0: I love this game, man. I just love it. What you think is going to happen doesn't always happen. The underdog rises again against all odds. Argentina scored. The game's over, right? Not so fast. I mean, the bend on this from our perspective, it was just perfect. You see it all the way. That's the goal that dreams are made of. And that is a dream realized right there. Cabral calls his own number, cuts it onto the right foot, and just picks out the top corner. Are you kidding me? Drew Fisher's trying to get the game on. The Cape Verdean fans are celebrating. They can't believe it. I'm not sure he can believe it. Have a day. Cuts inside. When the ball comes back to him, you're going to see everybody's converging now centrally. He's got his hand up, says, give me the ball. Has one thing in his mind, takes it on the right foot. He has so much to do from there. Oh my gosh. What a finish. Top corner, 2-2. Game on.
1: What on earth is going on? And you're right, we're sitting right behind the main game camera. We could see that happening in the tens of seconds before it happened. They're going to argue for a handball there. It's not going to be given. Whole Argentina bench is up shouting right now. Final seconds of the first half of extra time. Livermento skips away, and then Varela gives up the chase.
0: And they're gonna hold this, I believe. Although, did Drew Fisher just wave that away, or is he saying, no, I saw it, I'm clearing it.
1: 3 minutes of added time
0: to come. Right, the whole Argentine bench is up, and Drew Fisher is saying, nope, let's play. No handball. No.
1: Hit him in the leg.
0: Yeah, didn't hit his hand. But I thought for a second, I saw that hand up, and he was jumping backwards, but no, it was headed down, didn't hit him. Oh.
1: I mean, we keep throwing up the stat about their population. One of the things Cape Verde, like so many small countries have done, is dip into their diaspora, find people that left for economic opportunities, job opportunities in decades past, find their children, their grandchildren. Sidney Lopez Cabral, like the first goal scorer, born and raised in the Netherlands. It's a chance for Argentina. It's going to fall for Messi. Saved! Fosinha, follow-up block by the goal scorer, Lopez Cabral. Eight saves, Fosinha. And now Cape Verde carrying forward Jamiro Montero. 2 minutes to play in the first half of extra time. Wide it goes to Steven Moreira of the Columbus Crew. Willie Semedo has it now. Argentina led for 30 minutes across halftime. They led for about 11 minutes here in extra time. Going to be clipped in and too far for Livermento by Yannick Semedo. And Gonzalo Montiel did sneak on, by the way, after the goal. He was subbed on for Nahuel Molina.
0: You asked me in our pregame bit, how did Cape Verde get this done tonight? I said, you know, in the biggest game of their lives, they have to have a perfect game. They have to have the best game of their lives. They are having the best game of their lives. I can guarantee Cabral has not scored a better goal than that in his life. And here they are, toe-to-toe with the reigning World Cup champions, 15 minutes left, maybe penalty kicks. I don't even want to try to predict what's going to happen next.
1: Argentina had allowed 2 goals total in their 10 consecutive wins coming into tonight, that they have allowed 2 goals on the night to Cape Verde. Messi tackled off it, but it bounces to Montiel. His return is too far in front of Messi.
0: We had said Messi's name in 10, 15 minutes. Scaloni was asked about that pregame, too. He said, how much was he going to play today? He said, I don't know how the game's going to go. I don't know how Leo's going to feel.
1: You're not taking him off.
0: You're
1: now.
0: Not taking him off.
1: No chance. No. Montero's down. Drew Fisher says it's not a foul.
0: It was more to say, when we talk about him the least is when you end up talking about him the most, where he is just needing one more chance. He had one more chance, and Fosinha saved it just a minute ago. Look at this. My goodness. As soon as it leaves his foot, he knows it. Oh, it's perfect. Truly perfect. That's top corner.
1: That is the end of the first half of extra time. We're going to catch our breath for a moment and give Rebecca Lowe and company back in Los Angeles an opportunity to make sense of any of what we're seeing. Halftime and extra time in Miami. Rebecca, it's all yours.
2: John, Stu, thank you very much. 14 months ago, Sidney Lopez Cabral was playing in the German third division. He has just equalized.
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1: I mean, I have a hunch what you're going to say, Stu.
0: The way they've approached this entire game has it's been so impressive. I don't expect them to just try to grind this out, but they're going to have to grind it out. I think that's the reality. But this is a fearless team. Their best chance of winning is at this point is probably getting to penalties, because you're not going to open yourself up and really say, we're going to attack Argentina. But you're going to continue to play the way you have, with structure, good commitment. They're not backing down. If they get their chance to go, they're going to go. But I love it. How can you not love this? This is amazing.
1: To think there were some poor people out there who held up Cape Verde as an example of the watering down of the World Cup and the overexpansion. The two biggest blowout losers in the knockout round have been European teams so far. And now what do Argentina do? What's their approach? Because they, as you said, they came out, they scored 2 minutes into the first half. And yet twice now they've been pegged back. Do they have a sense of urgency, yeah, or do they need to be careful?
0: I do think if you're Argentina, you want to finish this in extra time, because penalties just become something a little bit different.
1: And even, it's a different type of
0: skills. Yes, even for this team. It's not like Argentina won every single shootout they're in. They have a great goalkeeper, Emiliano Martinez, but things can happen. And I think they are the more superior team, although they are tying right now. But they would back themselves 100 out of 100 on the field in the run of play. Versus on penalties, that margin gets a little bit closer.
1: And just disbelief all over the place. Asking for divine intervention in some of those boxes. This is not at all what they thought they were coming to see here tonight. It's exactly what Cape Verde had dreamed they were showing up for tonight here in Miami. Julian Alvarez able to turn to the space, as Nico Gonzalez out to his left. What can Messi do? Can he be the difference maker, as he has been so many times? Jamiro Montero coming in from behind fouls Alexis McAllister. Messi just with a little look up there to see if there was an option to go quick and short, and they'll set the ball now.
0: Set pieces have been an issue, though, for Cape Verde. they've been under a lot of pressure in these moments, and that was what the goal came from the last time. And the way Argentina attacked the ball, and including the delivery of Lionel Messi. So these are problematic areas for them where you have to make sure you stay with your man and commit to it.
1: Messi hooks it into the traffic. It's knocked down and then cleared away. I mean, these stands were bouncing earlier. These fans just look kind of terrified right now on these shots. It's the Cape Verdean fans to our right making most of the noise. And here they come for more. Ferreira trying to play in for Montero. Bounces wide to Benchimol. He's working on Montiel. Back in for Yannick Semedo. And Semedo, why not? But he pulls it well wide. Twelve minutes away from a penalty shootout. It's an Argentina team that has had penalty shootout victories in each of the three tournaments that they've won. Back to back to back. Two Copa America titles sandwiching the World Cup in Qatar. What a ball that is to fizz it along for Nicola Taliafico. Taliafico trying to cut it back inside for Enzo Fernandez. Is able to keep it. Fernandez, edge of the box. Poked away from behind Jamiro Montero. Both teams are out of subs. Who you see on the field is who you get the rest of the way in a potential penalty shootout. Julian Alvarez. Able to steer wide to Taliafico. Even though Argentina made five subs, they've used all their available windows. There's an offside flag in that sequence that ends the possession.
0: Yeah, right there. Taliafico's left foot. And it's not like you see a clear difference physically from these two teams right now. If anything, you see that it's Argentina who look a little bit leggy, and the ball movement, players cramping. When Cape Verde have the possession, they fly down the other end of the field. They're just flying on adrenaline purely.
1: Bobista upset as that was whistled for a foul. Pretty clear shove, it looked like, from Willy Semedo. And now the fans coming back to life here in Miami. Nico Gonzalez. Trying to drive it in between the defenders. Nico Gonzalez tackled away at the last moment by Dine Borges, out for a corner.
0: Great slashing run here from Gonzalez. He sees a gap. He bursts through it. Slaloms around one. And of course, in those moments, you're worried from Cape Verde. You don't want to make a foul. And instead, that late tackle comes over. The outswinging ball. Make sure if you're Cape Verde, the back post, the second run.
1: Messi, outswinger, good area, it's a goal! Argentina!

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5: Also contained both England and Croatia. It's a huge day of celebration across the United States. Tomorrow, a Colombia victory tonight will probably get the party started. Owen Hargreaves, we could be in Bogota, not Kansas City. Colombia fans everywhere you look.
6: Well, we were in Kansas City earlier for a bit of lunch, and the Colombian fans are taking over. Honestly, they were singing and dancing yesterday and today, and obviously they filled this stadium. Ghana definitely outnumbered. I think the boys in the studio mentioned about Antoine Semenyo. He's a star. They need him.
5: What a scene. Wow. What a stadium. What a setting. The home of the Kansas City Chiefs is tonight hosting Colombia versus Ghana in the round of 32 in the World Cup. First question I've got to ask you, the heat. You've played in hot temperatures. This is oppressive in here.
6: This would be the hottest I would have played in. I think this will have an impact on the game. Obviously, both these teams and countries used to heat, but this is something else, I think.
5: And I've got to ask you about the pitch. We've seen these surfaces that have been laid down look very, very natural, very, very good. This one here in Kansas City looks significantly different to the ones that we've seen before. When you get up close to this pitch, it looks like an artificial surface, but it is grass.
6: Yeah, it looked a bit different. Maybe that's partially because of the heat. It's hard to retain the water, but it definitely looked different, and that's a good point.
5: So what a place, what a prospect we have in store. They did the decibel level inside the stadium before the game kicked off, and the supporters got to 120 decibels, so it will get noisy. Ghana attacking for the first time. Ayew waits in the box. Semenyo is in there as well, and there's the first defending done in there by Colombia. Not the best of clearances then by James Rodriguez, and that one fizzes wide. That was superbly struck by Thomas Partey.
6: Yeah, and it was a mistake from James Rodriguez. He's a brilliant striker of the ball, Thomas Partey, from the edge of the box. We've seen that in the Premier League. It was a good effort as well.
5: So So Colombia qualified for the last 16, or this last stage, having been unbeaten in Group K, which also included Ronaldo and Portugal. Ghana drew with England, lost to Croatia, but their win against Panama was enough to see them navigate the group and qualify as one of the best third-placed teams. It's the first time the country played against each other. We wait and see. They are big favourites, Colombia, so what's going to be the Ghana game plan, Owen?
6: Well, do you know what? They've had the fewest attempts in the whole tournament so far, Fletch. You know, they don't have much possession either. I think it was the second lowest, so they've been playing on the counter. But it's nice to see them start a bit more positive. I mean, you look at Colombia there, Luis Diaz, the season he had at Bayern Munich. I think he's one of the best players in the world on that left-hand side. I think Colombia look to get him the ball as much as possible.
5: We had 21 goals and a great season at Bayern. Luis Diaz, he's started out there on the left. James Rodriguez on the right. John Cordoba playing through the middle. The yellow shirts and the blue shorts for Colombia. And Ghana in all white here in Kansas City for this one. Well, this is Davinson Sanchez. And now Gustavo Huerta. Just to kind of back up the point you've just made about Ghana having the fewest shots in the group stage, 15 shots in the three group games. Colombia had 24 in the game against Portugal as a standalone game. So that's the difference between the two teams in terms of how effective they are at generating chances.
6: You see it in this style that, you know, they're very deep. That's why it's hard for players like Semenya to create chances. They only have 3 attempts on target, Fletch. That's quite remarkable, really. They've come here to defend and play on the counter, and it's got them to this point. But they might need to just open up a bit more.
5: Colombia nice and patient in possession. Gustavo Puerta feeds it through. Cordoba looking to wrestle in there. At Munoz, who we know loves to get forward from right back and make some very penetrating runs. He was on the move there. He does that all the time in the Premier League for Crystal Palace.
6: Oh, he's brilliant. Daniel Munoz for Crystal Palace. He normally plays in the back three as a wing back, and he gets forward. Cordoba was just trying to set him up. He was brilliant defending from Poku.
5: Well, Munoz winning his 50th cap for Colombia, so a special night for him, reaching the half century. This is Derek Lukesson of Ghana. His brother Brian Brobby scored 3 goals in the tournament for the Netherlands. He's got a goal as well, so both brothers on the score sheet in this World Cup finals, which must be special for the family. There's Carlos Queiroz, the man that you know well, Owen, from Manchester United.
6: Yeah, my old boss. Well, assistant boss. Sir Alex was the boss. He was the assistant, and a brilliant one is that. You know, he always had a great game plan. Tactically, he was exceptionally good at formulating game plan against, I think, back to those great Barca teams. He was the architect of that game plan.
5: It's been around a bit. Ghana, the 9th different country has managed, including 22 months in charge of Colombia. So he will be familiar with one or two in the opposition team tonight. Luis Diaz challenged straight away on that side by Marvin Sanaya. It's interesting how deep James Rodriguez is dropping in the early stages to try and get on the ball.
6: Well Munoz will cover the width, and that means James will come inside. He doesn't have the... Well, he was never the quickest, was he? You know, he has a brilliant left foot. He'll look to come a bit deeper and play those passes. Munoz will cover the width because he's amazing at it. You know, he can cover that whole right-hand side on his own.
5: So this is the last of the round of 32 matches. 15 games to this point that's given us pretty much everything from shocks to shootouts and a whole lot more. Now, the last 16 kicks off in Houston tomorrow. Canada play Morocco, and of course the United States will take centre stage. Ghana were once a size 14 in the FIFA rankings, a Black Stars team that reached the quarterfinals in South Africa in 2010. They're currently at 59 places below Colombia in the rankings. The Colombia team that was third best in South American qualifying behind Argentina and Ecuador. Colombia with a player down, Ghana playing on. In it goes towards Ayew, but that's too deep, although he did managed to get the touch, but he can't keep it in play. Just listen to the reaction from the Colombia supporters, the fact the game wasn't stopped.
6: Well, there's some considerable discomfort, Cordoba. To be fair, they were both pulling Looks like he just pulls up with his groin.
5: Yeah, you wonder whether he's pulled something, you know. That would be a concern. And the way he's sitting at the moment, and you'll see in a moment, he's got that crestfallen look about him. A player knows when he's injured, and that's the kind of look that he's giving there.
6: Yeah, player definitely knows.
5: Well, that's Nestor Lorenzo, who was a runner-up at the World Cup as a player for Argentina, started the final in Rome against Germany back in 1990, been in charge since 2022 and led Colombia to the Copa America final against Argentina two summers ago. Now, the young man there had got the replica World Cup. He's hoping against hope that James Rodriguez is holding the real thing on July the 19th.
6: Yeah, and he's the captain. He's...

0: doing the defending for Colombia. Plays for Galatasaray these days after a lengthy time at Tottenham Hotspur in the Premier League. James Rodriguez. Suarez knows that Diaz is on the charge outside him. Over goes Luis Diaz. Sanaya was the defender. Sanaya's gone down as well. The referee, who's very experienced, by the way, Clement Turpin from France, who does big games in the Champions League, uninterested by that, but he is going to stop the game to check on the right back of Ghana.
1: And James Rodriguez straight over. I thought it was a brilliant shot from Luis Diaz. Just see him here. So, Matt, I tell you what,
0: he does put his arm across him, doesn't he?
1: Big time.
0: Jérôme Broussard is the video assistant referee. He's very experienced as well. He's Turpin's partner for big games in the Champions League. They work together all the time.
1: I'm not sure about that. I mean, he's definitely impeded him. I mean, to be fair, the referee's right there.
0: Let's bring in Mark Clattenburg on it. Clats, shout for a penalty?
2: Yeah, of course it's a shout, but what you see is both arms, the attacker of Colombia, Diaz, puts his arm on the shoulder of the defender, and the defender puts his arm out as well. I think it's just a coming together. I would be very surprised if the VAR entertains this as a penalty kick.
0: Thank you, Mark. It's interesting, isn't it? Because we've got a wide range, Clats, of experience with the referees. But we shouldn't have a problem tonight with Clement Turpin, nor with Jérôme Broussard. They do big matches all the time together.
2: Sure, and he's refereed the biggest games, refereed the Champions League final. He's a very experienced French referee. And you know what? The players will respect this. When you've got such an experienced referee, this helps the players, especially when it's a knockout stage, because players are tense, and you don't want a referee that's tense.
0: It's always good to have you with us, my friend. Stand by, we'll bring you in when necessary. So Sanaya back on his feet and limping away over there. Whether he's able to carry on, we will wait and see. They both might be forced into an early change here, Owen, which you don't often see.
1: No, I think the physio was saying he's going to have to come off. I mean, that's remarkable. 10 minutes in, two players to go off. You wonder if that has to do with potentially with the heat.
0: And the pitch,
1: yeah.
0: Here's Sanchez for Colombia, who have dominated the ball in the early stages. Llorente's just had to drop in at right back based on the fact that Sanaya's off the pitch at the moment. And his first involvement in that defensive position is to concede the corner to Colombia.
1: You know, it was dangerous to get that arm on Luis Diaz, get it across him.
0: Corner taken short for James Rodriguez. In goes the cross, headed away in there by Opoku for Ghana. This is Puerta. And now Jefferson Lerma, all for Crystal Palace in the Premier League. James Rodriguez popping up in a central position. And over there for Ghana was the very experienced Iñaki Williams of Athletic Bilbao in Spain, and he's gone down and he's injured now. They're dropping like flies, Owen.
1: He just got caught from Arias. Accidental, but he definitely caught him.
0: So the Ghana substitute is ready. Alidou Seydou, who played a couple of games in 2022 at the World Cup, but this is going to be his first appearance in the World Cup this time around, and it's a sad end to the night for Marvin Sanaya. So both coaches here forced into an early change, which can be pretty disruptive on a big night like this when you put everything together. One observation would be, of all the matches that we've either been at or I've seen, I've not experienced more of a home advantage than Colombia have got here in this stadium tonight. Everywhere you look, someone's wearing a yellow shirt. There are Ghana supporters here, but not very many of them. I mean, this feels like a home match for Colombia. Make no mistake about that.
1: Oh, without question. I think the only other game we did, Fletch, where you'd say Argentina, you know, the amount of shirts, the Messi shirts they had, but the Colombia fans have travelled in massive numbers.
0: Let me just mark your card as well. You watch these Fletch mentions, because James Corden's watching. You know, he copped you the other day.
1: I know. We had a Fletch bingo, I think. He's done me there, hasn't he?
0: It did tickle me, I've got to say.
1: I can't believe I say your name that much.
0: I couldn't either.
1: I'll tell you what, I'm going to not say it today if I can.
3: Oh, dear.
1: We've been together too long.
0: We have. Over goes Ayew. It's interesting, both captains are 34. James Rodriguez of Colombia, Jordan Ayew of Ghana. And the fact that James Rodriguez is playing tonight, it means he joins David Ospina, who's on the bench. It's his 130th cap for Colombia, the joint most all time. He was the Golden Boot winner in 2014. And he's also going past Carlos Valderrama and Freddy Rincon for the most appearances in the World Cup finals for his country.
1: What a
0: player.
1: He's
0: such a good player.
1: Valderrama.
0: Good run by Suarez. Good defending as well by Mensah. In goes the cross, has to be!

0: Well, it's just brilliant football from Colombia. Suarez does exceptional. Gets a little bit lucky there, but look at Arias at the back post. Brilliant. Doesn't try and smash it, just places it. He's unmarked at the back. And Kenny just falls asleep. Maybe that change right back has affected them. Luis Diaz almost wins the header. But he does so well, Arias, there. Just places it. Doesn't try and smash it, just guides it into that bottom corner.
1: Well, I make the point the decibel levels reached 120 prior to kickoff. You can add a few on because this place has absolutely gone off. It's Colombia's first attempt of the match. They've scored from their first attempt of the match. And they lead Ghana by 1-0. That's Arias' first goal in the World Cup. And didn't he take it well? What a start for Colombia.
0: What an impact he's had, Suarez, already. Had to make that early change with Cordoba. And they'll probably play a little bit more different. He's a little bit quicker, more explosive. Gets on that right-hand side and delivers a brilliant ball.
1: So a team that don't generate many chances, a team that don't score many goals, now have to come from behind. And they've won 11 straight World Cup matches, Colombia, when they score the first goal. And John Arias, who's just been in your picture, is the man who's given them the lead here in Kansas City.
0: It'll be interesting to see what Carlos Queiroz does. He's an exceptional tactician, but they're going to have to play a little bit higher. Maybe play, you know, put a bit more press on. One thing you would say about this Colombia team, they're very experienced.
1: So tomorrow on Fox, it's a full day of football on the 4th of July. We start the round of 16 with Canada against Morocco, followed by France against Paraguay. The winners of those two games will play against each other in the quarterfinals. Coverage starts at 11 a.m. Eastern, 8 a.m. Pacific on Fox. The winners of this match will go to Vancouver for a game on Tuesday against Switzerland. And after a scare, the winners of that match might well play Messi and Argentina, but they looked like they've got a bit to find based on what we saw against Cape Verde before this game kicked off.
0: Yeah, Cape Verde did brilliantly, actually. I think all the supposed smaller nations have competed exceptionally well.
1: That's a lovely touch. Diaz gives it back. Defended in there by Opoku for Ghana. But they're playing some nice football here, Colombia, and playing with real confidence after the goal.
0: Yeah, big time. And they're moving the ball really quickly. You see Semenyo, he's the only one pressing. Everybody else is still waiting in behind. They've got to come out a bit more, Ghana.
1: They send both fullbacks high, don't they? I mean, Munoz is as high as the centre forward. Suarez and Mojica's not far behind him on the left.
0: Brilliant football.
1: Here's Arias. Mojica. Yellow shirts are queuing up in the middle. Daniel Munoz was the closest to that one. And they won't keep it in. But this looks like a very difficult night ahead for Ghana.
0: Yeah. I mean, if you look at Crystal Palace's, at their average formation, Munoz is often the highest player on the pitch, Fletch. It's remarkable. Even though he's a defender, he loves to attack down the right-hand side.
1: And started the first two matches, Daniel Munoz, and scored in both of them. Came on against Portugal in the final group stage match, but he's as good as any right back as an attacker in world football. I mean, he's essentially a winger that plays as a fullback, isn't he? I mean, he's such an attacking player.
0: Carlos Puyol in the house.
1: Yeah. One thing you shouldn't see here tonight are any Kansas City Chiefs players, because they should be at Taylor Swift and Travis Kelce's wedding. If you've not got the invitation, you won't dare show your face here, I'm sure.
0: What a party that's going to be. Madison Square Garden.
1: Are we not going straight after?
0: Don't think we've got an invite. I was going to say Fletch, but I'm not saying it. All right, I did.
1: Well, this is Davinson Sanchez for Colombia. Well, Gustavo Puerta. Arias, the goal scorer, and now John Lukumi.
0: But I think that's the best way to play in this heat. Move the ball quickly. Don't make too many runs on your own. Move the ball quickly. The ball's a lot quicker than you can.
1: This is Semenyo of Manchester City, and he's got the free kick. Hasn't had a shot on target yet in the finals, Antoine Semenyo, which, when you think about the fact he scored 21 goals combined for Bournemouth and Manchester City, winning goal in the FA Cup final, They've got to get him going if they're going to score goals, Garner.
0: I thought Thierry and Zlatan made a great point in the studio. Obviously, the City team plays so much higher, more possession. This Ghana team, they're so deep. It's hard for these attackers to get up the pitch.
1: Colombia looking dangerous every time they get on the ball. And there's the shot, which was driven in by Diaz. Ziggy, the Ghana goalkeeper, able to save it. Do you want a bit of history? We've had a bit of history tonight, Owen. It's the first match in World Cup history where both teams have had to make a substitution before the 15th minute. Never happened before.
0: Yeah, I thought so. You wonder what that's down to. Very, very rare to see that happen. I think Kodoko was a bit unlucky the way he came together with Opoku. They were both pulling each other's shirt and maybe just caught in an awkward position.
1: And Colombia lost two friendlies in March to France and Croatia, but apart from that, their form is excellent, unbeaten in 14 games either side of those losses. That's Mojica sent in the cross, but he's put far too much on that one.
0: They're struggling, Ghana, aren't they? Can't really get up the pitch.
1: One back there by Davinson Sanchez. If you're Ghana here, what do you do? Because they've obviously decided to sit in, try and soak up the pressure and wait for the chance to come. But now they know they're a goal down. That's an offside against Colombia, so they'll get the free kick here, Ghana.
0: Well, it's a great point. And I think you do this to keep it tight like they did against England. You know, they obviously wanted a point. They defended brilliantly. But obviously they're a goal down now. They got to open up a little bit more. You know, they got to be a bit more positive.
1: Which doesn't really suit them, does it?
0: No, definitely not. But maybe that means Semenyo goes and plays up near Ayew a little bit. They got a brilliant player, Sulemana, on the bench, who's a brilliant winger who can carry the ball up the pitch.
1: Here's the substitute, Seydou, who's walked into the fire, really, because he's got to deal with Luis Diaz down that side. Mojica back defending. I've not been to Kansas City very often, but this is one of the rare places on Earth where, even though it gets dark, it doesn't get any colder.
0: That's amazing. Brilliant stadium. I mean, it looks, all the yellow shirts in it, looks fabulous.
1: So hot.

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6: So Colombia 1, Ghana 0, John Arias with the only goal so far. And it's the kind of night, the kind of heated here, where these breaks to rehydrate are so important for the players. I mean, you've got to take on liquid in here. You're just going to run out of steam if you don't.
7: Oh, without question. I think it's really important in this heat. But I think this is an opportunity for the coaches now to set up a bit of a game plan. Say, look, we've got to be a little bit more aggressive. If you're Ghana, play a little bit higher. I know it's difficult in this heat, but you can't just sit and wait for Colombia. Look at that stadium. Looks majestic.
6: Yeah. I mean, they came in no kind of form, Ghana. They lost five in a row before a draw with Wales in a warm-up game. Overall, their only win in their last nine was against Panama in the group, and now they walk into a legitimately good team in Colombia. Do you know what? You know, if they do get through against the Swiss, if Colombia go through tonight, get through against the Swiss, based on what we saw earlier today, Argentina against Cape Verde, this is a Colombia team that got all the way to a Copa America final and only lost by a single goal in that. I think they'll quite fancy it, you know.
7: Yeah, oh, definitely. I think the thing about this Colombia team, I think the average age is 31 years old. They're experienced players. You know, they might realize this might be the last hurrah. Got one of the best players in the world in Luis Diaz on that left-hand side.
6: Can you imagine the atmosphere for that game? I mean, the Colombia supporters won't be able to take all the tickets as they have for this match, because the Argentina fans are going to be out in force as well. And there's a lot that can happen, though, before then. Switzerland are saying, hang on a second, don't forget us. And Ghana are saying, we're not finished yet here tonight either.
7: No. Well, they've definitely got to step it up. I'm curious to think what Carlos Queiroz would have said to the players in that little break. It looked like they played a little bit higher already.
6: Well, the omens are good from a Colombia perspective. They've only lost once when they've scored the first goal in a World Cup match. That was against Uruguay in their first ever game. Since then, they've won 11 in a row after scoring the first goal.
7: I think for Ghana as well, when they play this deeper, it just allows the fullbacks from Colombia to attack.
6: Yeah, when they do that, it can essentially be a front four with James Rodriguez just in behind, which is going to be difficult for this Ghanaian defence to cope with.
7: Yeah, well, and it just pins you in, and then you can't really get out because you're too deep. You have to attack over 90 metres.
6: Suarez was closing the goalkeeper down there. And that's Iñaki Williams on that side. He's 32. It's an experienced group, the Ghana group as well. You talk about the players over 30 in the Colombia squad. There's quite a few in this Ghana group also. Jefferson Lerma. Suarez is just tucked inside because Mojica's well forward on the left.
7: That's the mistake from Ghana. They're too deep, so the fullbacks can get high. Allows Diaz to come inside, and James.
6: Diaz took that brilliantly. Here's the left back, Mojica, with the cross. That's headed away in there by Lucasen. James Rodriguez. And played on then by Thomas Partey, and then sent on towards Antoine Semenyo, but he's quick, but not that quick. And that's through to Camilo Vargas, the Colombia goalkeeper.
7: I think watching this first 30 minutes, you can see why they've had so little possession in the tournament so far and only three shots on target. I think they need to gamble a little bit more, Ghana.

0: He's not had many touches. Ayew. Arthur's doing better, getting on the ball, controlling the game from the middle of the pitch.
1: We're looking for a club at the moment. He left Leicester City at the end of their relegation season from the Championship, so possibly putting himself in the shop window, the Ghana captain. Most capped player, 124th cap tonight, went past his brother Andre. Had to claim that honour. Well, that's Iñaki Williams out there. Seydou, the substitute, swings it in. Munoz able to flick it away. Now Gideon Mensah. Antoine Semenyo hits the shot. Munoz made the block. Away by Sanchez. And then the shot from Williams was blocked. And eventually James Rodriguez was able to clear, but not very far. But they're just starting to believe in themselves a bit more here, Ghana, until Suarez nicks it back, and now Diaz can get them on the move. Puerta, Munoz, Jefferson Lerma. And then back it goes to Lukumi. Final 30 seconds of the first half, and then we'll find out how much additional time there's going to be. And John Arias in possession, the man with the big moments of the half.
0: Oh, I think they're going to be a difficult out for anybody in these knockouts. Don't concede many. Colombia, good on the ball, physical, can counter, can have possession when they need.
1: Here's James, Arias, Mojica. 6 minutes of additional time. Lerma. Luis Diaz. There's Daniel Munoz. There's plenty in yellow in the box. In goes the cross. Mojica coming on through it. What a save! Should really have been 2-0 to Colombia, but that's a brilliant stop. Had to reach back to get it. Outstanding save.
0: Incredible. Great athleticism to get across. He read it beautifully. It was a great cross as well. Again, that back post. There's a bit of space for Colombia. So Ziggy's not hurt himself. They walked the ball brilliantly down this right-hand side. Munoz. There's a big collision at the back post. What a great reaction from Ziggy.
1: It's Alidu Seydou who came on as the early substitute for Ghana, who's down. Got a bang on the head as Mojica attacked the cross. That's an outstanding save from Lawrence Ati Ziggy.
0: What a brilliant leap from Mojica at the back post. That's one of the hardest things, a defender, and the ball's on your side and you cross it. The attacker's always able to get up a bit higher because he's got a bit of momentum.
1: I mean, you can see how much the players are sweating by how the shirts are sticking to them down there. Thomas Partey and Jordan Ayew, two of the most experienced players in the Ghana team, having a conversation with Carlos Queiroz down there. Good to see Seydou back on his feet.
0: Tell you what, he must be sweating in that thing.
1: They've all got the shirts signed.
0: Brilliant.
1: I was in the lift at the hotel when I left to come to the ground to meet you in the lobby earlier, and there was a Ghana supporter in a Ghana shirt in the lift with me, and I said, what do you think? He said, oh, we'll try our best. And then a Colombia fan came in, and then the next floor down 20 Colombia fans came in, so we got 21 Colombia fans and this poor fella from Ghana who was in there on his own filming all the Colombia fans singing the songs. If you look around the stadium, it's about 20 to 1 in here tonight now, isn't it?
0: Yeah, they're definitely outnumbered. But to be fair, the Colombian fans, amazing how they've travelled, taken over Kansas City.
1: Just a bit.
0: I think think we saw most of them in that barbecue place, didn't we, for lunch?
1: God, they made some noise in there, didn't they? There's always one who wants to shout louder than everybody else. He just happened to be on the next table to us. Garner looking to try and strike back here before half time. It's Ayew, the captain, in possession. Now Williams, back it goes to Ayew. Well, Lukumi, though, had that under control from the outset.
0: Yeah, he reads again brilliantly, Lukumi. Very quick, nobody's really getting to the ball quicker than him.
1: But there are one or two rumours doing the rounds that he might be on the wish list of a few Premier League teams. You can see why, can't you, John Lukumi?
0: Yeah, great left foot, got good size, quick. Yeah, good club in Bologna, but again, I think if it's 28, it's a good age to make that move, especially if you have a brilliant World Cup. Not many great left-footed centre-backs, I don't think, in the world.
1: Lukumi sends it long, Luis Diaz gives chase, Seydou comes across for Ghana. I suppose one thing that Carlos Queiroz is going to have is that it's been an improved performance from Ghana in the last 20 minutes of the half. So at least there's some positivity despite the fact they're behind to take into the half-time break and have those discussions with his players.
0: Well, the first 25 minutes they didn't really do anything, you know, they just sat in and waited, and then the next 20 they've been a lot braver, a bit more positive. You're going to go home, you know, if you're one down, so you have to have a go, be brave.
1: Can you get a shower at half-time? I'm having a shower at half-time if I'm one of the players.
0: I think I want one of those cold towels they've got down there.
1: Here's Sanchez, Munoz on the run. That's defended well by Gideon Mensah, who was nice and patient there.
0: He did brilliantly. Munoz is always on the move, isn't he?
1: How about that for the big fella, Opoku? One of the substitutes just had a little word there with Suarez as well. They might just have had a little pull on the shirt from one of the subs. I was impressed by the fancy footwork, though, of big Jerome Opoku there, Owen.
0: Yeah, he's having it. He's enjoying himself.
1: Watch this.
0: And he grabs this.
1: Well, that's just the last bit. See if the substitutes give him a nudge.
0: Yeah, he just, did, yeah.
1: Yeah, did, didn't he? Headed away by Munoz. Thomas Partey lifts it forward. This is Caleb Jurenki, the 20-year-old. Seydou from right back to Sibo, and now Semenyo. Still Semenyo, it's a good run. It's good defending again in there by Lukumi. He read the situation well once more. And then Suarez is late there. On Kwasi Sibo.
0: I don't think it was Suarez, it was Opoku who pushed him in to Sibo. You'll see it on the replay. I mean, he pushes him straight into Sibo. He can't really do anything about it. Suarez absolutely clatters him.
1: It's crazy that he's been injured due to the actions of his own teammate.
0: He's definitely up for the Boku, isn't he?
1: Oh, aye, yeah.
0: He's probably didn't sleep well. You have to say the referee's letting things go, isn't he?
1: Right, it's been a feature of the World Cup. I must say I don't mind it.
0: No, I don't mind it either. As long as they're consistent.
1: Last chance of the half, you feel, for Ghana. Antoine Semenyo. And that's the half-time whistle. So Colombia have the lead. Both teams were forced into a change. But John Arias, seventh goal for Colombia, first goal in the World Cup finals. And at half-time here, Colombia lead Ghana by 1-0.
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8: Welcome into iHeartRadio's coverage of the 2026 FIFA World Cup. Anderson Hurst, former Sounder and current Sounder play-by-play voice Danny Jackson, and three-time national champion head coach Peter Fewing with you guys. After 45 minutes, Colombia lead 1-0 against Ghana for the last place in the round of 16 that is up for grabs. Danny, what are your thoughts on that first half so far?
9: Well, it was a great start. Inside 15 minutes, Colombia get the lead, and deservedly so. They played on the front foot. They played at pace and speed, even such hot and humid conditions as they are down there in Kansas City. And they deserve the lead. A couple of injuries early on was interesting. Both teams lost a player due to a muscular injury, which we were talking about it off-air before we jumped on. Usually when it's humid, the muscles get elasticated and they feel good and they feel ready to go. And unfortunately for both players, you could see the strain and stress on their face after, you know, having to go out so early in the World Cup game, especially in a knockout stage. But for Ghana, I'm impressed on their response. They played on the front foot. They weren't perturbed by going down a goal early. Semenyo had a couple of chances in and around the 18-yard box. They actually outshot Colombia in the end, I think 6-5 from a shots perspective. So Ghana played well. We talked about them backing in and playing a very disciplined defensive type of game as they did against England to get that 0-0 draw. But after conceding that goal in the first 15 minutes, they played in the front foot and did well.
10: I would say Colombia looks like a team that's better, right? They're number 13 in the rankings and Ghana 73. But to Danny's point, they've been pretty even since the goal in the 14th minute by Arias. So each team has had good chances. Goalkeepers have had to make good saves. So yeah, it's interesting. You know, if you're in that locker room, if you're in the Ghana locker room, you're saying, hey, we can get right back in this game. The heat is a factor. You mentioned it on the injuries, but it looks a little bit more sluggish than we've seen in other games in better cooler temperatures.
9: But no doubt, we talked about the crowd and how they need to get behind their teams. We saw it with Argentina. Yep. That crowd was so influential, I think, towards the very end, especially when Argentina felt leggy and fatigued. Well, Colombia are probably going to feel something similar towards the end of this game based on the climate and the conditions right now, but that place is absolutely packed with Colombia fans, and it's fantastic to see. And we've seen so many great pictures and images and videos across the United States, Canada, and Mexico of all these fans traveling from all over the world, and this is no different.
8: 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It was just a great cross and finish from Colombia.
9: Yeah, Suarez, who came on for Cordoba in the first few minutes, he came on. He'd started some games, had a great season over in Europe, in Portugal, but he got down the right-hand side, picked up a loose ball, and whipped in a fantastic ball, and it flipped all the way through to the back post where Arias was wide open for his first goal in the World Cup.
8: And Pete, what are your thoughts on the first half from Colombia so far?
10: To your point, terrific finish. It's easy to miss those. Go back to where the ball came from. I think Colombia's been a little more explosive, but you can't count Ghana out. They've had a couple of good chances, and this one's more wide open than I thought. I thought it might be a little more defensive with both teams not scoring too many goals, but I thought there might be a little more numbers behind the ball, but they're playing it pretty wide open, and this can go either way.
8: Yeah, and Suarez, the substitute, comes on and gets the assist and the cross for Arias' goal.
9: He's been impressive throughout this World Cup. He started the first games, and it was surprising to see him start on the bench, I think, relative to the season he's had. But he comes on, does the business, finds that little loose ball after the deflected initial cross, finds the ball towards the end line and whips in a really fantastic ball. But he'll lead the line. He'll stretch the back the back four for Ghana. He'll push them back, as Martinez for Argentina likes to do as well. That allows pockets of space for Diaz to come off that left-hand side and find pockets of space coming off that left. And then obviously Rodriguez, who we'll see how long he will last. He's usually been subbed down the 60th, 70th minute mark, but he's the number 10 that lights those pockets of space.
8: 1-0 after 45 minutes. Colombia is leading Ghana in Kansas City. We'll come back at the keys to the second half. Coming up next, you're listening to the 2026 FIFA World Cup on iHeartRadio.
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10: Well, for Ghana, it's got to be a little tighter defensively. Ati Ziggy's saved them with a great save to his right. They're getting a lot of service from both right side and left side. So they've got to do a better job defensively on the flanks. They're creating opportunities when they go in numbers. And it seems like they're winning the middle of the park quite a bit. So I think they're doing fine offensively. It's the final product. But defensively, they've got to tighten things up. I think they've given away too many opportunities to Colombia.
9: Yeah, 67% possession for Colombia in that first half. So they're going to take advantage of that possession and actually have meaningful chances on goal. I think their width is where they found their goal. Their width is where their most danger is. We've seen Munoz, of course, get forward already, as he has done throughout this World Cup. Diaz coming off that left-hand side. And the question is when does Ghana make some changes? Right. I think Brandon Thomas Asante had a great season with Coventry. He's on the bench. Jordan Ayew has been quiet again. It feels like he's past his best. It'd be interesting to see when the changes happen by Carlos Queiroz, who's usually quite conservative, unfortunately.
8: Yeah, Coach Feeling, if you're Colombia, we're not expecting them to sit back and defend a 1-0 lead. It's not in their nature. They don't do that. But how do you balance trying to get another goal with still leaving some defensive structure in the back?
10: I think you emphasize, don't make mistakes. Don't give away any fouls.
8: Yeah.
10: Don't give them any opportunities, right? So you start there, and then you do maybe you talk to your defenders separately, and you say, look, if the left back goes, right back, two center backs stay.
8: Yeah.
10: But you don't want to play to not lose, right? We've seen that backfire a number of times in this World Cup. So just make sure very secure with the ball at the back and don't give anything at the edge of the box.
9: And I just don't think their crowd will allow them to play that way. Yeah. I think their nature of the way that country plays is plays on the front foot. You got these players like the Valderramas of the world who are technical, they're exciting, they're enigmatic. I think they expect that. And hopefully James Rodriguez, of course, will it be his last World Cup most likely? Is he going to go out with a bang? He's the type of player who plays in the half turn, finds those pockets of space. And again, I think they'll play on the front foot, but they'll also be disciplined in the way they have played. So far, so good for them. Kept a clean sheet. Is it on 1-0 right now?
8: Yeah. So I have a question for you guys, because how much do you look forward in the knockout stages, kind of knowing that there's an opening? Because if you're Colombia and you are looking forward, you have Switzerland, a very, I don't want to say beatable team, but if you're looking at other draws in the round of 16, that's a pretty favorable one. An Argentina team that almost just lost to Cape Verde also is in kind of your corner of the bracket. How much as a team, maybe before a match, not as much during the match, are you looking forward and being like, hey, this window is open for us. We can make a true run here. We got to make a statement right now.
9: I think it's in the back of your mind, but I think the message always will be take care of business now. You've got 45 minutes, get past this, and you go against a tough Switzerland team. But the benefit is you go up to BC and you play in Vancouver against Switzerland. So you're playing much more favorable climate than it is right now.
10: I think if you're the coach, behind closed doors, the staff talks about it.
9: Sure.
10: Hey, there's a path here. In when you're in the locker room talking to the players, you don't let them look past the first water break.
8: Yeah.
10: Right? Honestly.
8: Yeah.
10: And the players know.
8: Yeah.
10: The players are aware, but you never talk about it. Right?
8: Yeah.
10: They're looking ahead. They're saying, hey, we can beat this one. We can beat this one. But you don't look past the first 22-minute hydration break.
9: Well, the interesting thing is if they go win today, they go to BC win, they'll be back in Kansas City against a potential game against Argentina.
8: Well, and that's a lot of talk here too, because travel, this is a new kind of thing in this World Cup specifically. Let's get you back out to Kansas City for the second 45 minutes between Ghana and Colombia, with Colombia having a 1-0 lead. Let's see if they can, you know, hold this one out. You're listening to the 2026 FIFA World Cup on iHeartRadio.
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28: And then I think, you know, maybe missing legs in midfield or something. I don't know. I need to guess on that one. I just hope that nothing is bad, you see, legs. Because this guy coming on, well, one or two, only one. Eh?
29: Richard Rios is coming on.
28: Yeah, Richard Rios. But yeah. Because he has a lot of energy. He runs everywhere. He can cover a lot. You have a guy that's more of an 8-6 in midfield than a 10. So I think they're going to sit well and counter well. Mm-hmm. But like I said, you need to play the moment. Also, you're 1-0 up.
29: Claude Nayu and Ghana have it all to do in the second half. We'll see it full time for the thoughts of Zlatan and Thierry. But until then, Darren Fletcher and Owen Hargreaves on the call.
1: Rebecca, thank you. So for the fourth successive match in the World Cup, Richard Rios comes off the Colombia bench. Thoughts on James Rodriguez going off?
0: Yeah, more of a defensive one. Obviously, the goal up. He's a very good player. Thierry said Rios, more of a tackler, more of a defenseman. He can still play. I think it's more to be a bit more compact. Maybe that means Diaz goes a bit more inside, supports Suarez.
1: So Colombia, 45 minutes away from a game in Vancouver against Switzerland on Tuesday in the last 16. And Ghana, who by the statistical numbers that we've got, had more goal attempts in the first half, despite only having 35% of the ball. They've got 45 minutes to try and sort things out, get themselves back on terms, and then think about how they're going to try and win the match. One thing that Rios enjoyed last season was an unbeaten league season with Benfica in Portugal. Only led to them finishing third under Jose Mourinho, but they didn't lose. I mean, that must be quite difficult to do.
0: That's incredible. I mean, Jose's always breaking records, isn't he?
1: So that's two changes now made by Colombia. We know the first one was enforced, and no doubt we'll find out after whether the second one was as well. So the free kick taken short here to Gideon Mensah. Then it's lifted in towards Opoku and headed away by Mojica. Forced one, brilliant save from Laurent Zigi in the Ghanaian goal in the first half. Here's Iñaki Williams being urged on by the bench to run at the defender. Well, that's John Lukumi in the way for Colombia. Here's Thomas Partey. And Mojica sends it forward towards Suarez. Quickly on the scene, Derek Lukesson. That's going to be a throw-in to Colombia. Be interesting here in the first 10 or 15 minutes of this second half, Owen, to see whether Ghana can build on the better football they were playing towards half-time.
0: Well, I think they've started this half relatively positively. I think it's way too early for Colombia to drop in and just allow Ghana to have possession. I think they should be looking for the second goal, really. That pitch looks like it's cutting up.
1: I'm not surprised. I mean, it's so tightly woven, the grass and the fibres down there. It does look like an artificial surface. Must be difficult to maintain, though, in these temperatures. Yeah. That's crossed right the way through. Rios, who's just come on at halftime.
0: Yeah, playing next to Lerma, a little bit further forward. He's not going to be Ziggy from there.
1: It feels like it still hasn't gone down a single degree, the temperature in here.
0: Well, you're sweating.
1: Just sitting here.
0: Yeah. Respect to the guys.
1: I must say, though, in comparison to the players, I'm not the greatest comparison.
0: No. I think we were sweating at lunch from that Kansas City barbecue initially.
1: Oh, I'm sweating beef brisket like it's going out of fashion, my friend.
0: Oh, it's definitely warm.
1: Ayu plays it on. Semenyo is going to chase this. Munoz got back. And Vargas, who's had very little to do. Nice and safe underneath the high ball.
0: He's the guy, Semenyo. They've got to find a way to just get him more touches.
1: We spoke about this at halftime. I wonder if it's in the mind of the coach, Carlos Queiroz, to play him through the middle. He's got two wingers who could come on. Sulemana, who's extremely lively. Fatawu, who's at Leicester. Maybe sacrifice Ayu, who's not contributed to the game a great deal, and play Semenyo through the middle. And he's played there for Manchester City.
0: Yeah, I could see that. You know, then you get a little bit more speed in the central area, especially in wide areas as well. We've got some really good young players on the bench, Carlos Queiroz. I'm sure he'll look to them quite soon.
1: Yellow card for Caleb Jarenki.
0: Yeah, he's good. Only 20 years old, but he's had a really good tournament.
1: He plays in Denmark for Nordsjælland. Caleb Jarenki.
0: Not for very long.
1: And scored against Panama in the first match, which turned out to be a significant goal from a Ghanaian perspective. And Suarez chases this. He does well on that side, Suarez as well. Took a couple of them to dispossess him. He's worked hard since coming on.
0: Yeah, well, it must be a Suarez thing. Thinking about Luis Suarez. They're all work incredibly hard, even though the strikers.

0: I was thinking about the goals that he scored this season. The numbers are incredible, aren't they?
1: I'm not sure about the look for Nesta Lorenzo with the clipboard under his arm. He looks like he's examining vehicles or something down there.
0: And they've all got their ways.
1: Hey, fair play for keeping the jacket on as well. Free kick given here against the player who's just been shown the yellow card, Caleb Jurenki. Davinson Sanchez, pressured by Semenyo. That's good play. Really calm and composed under pressure. Semenyo won't forget that one.
0: They're not really a pressing team, are they, Ghana? You know, Semenyo's the only one trying to press on his own. The rest of them are just waiting.
1: Hey, good luck pressing in here tonight in this heat.
0: No, that's probably not a good idea. But you can play 10 yards higher, get up the pitch a little bit more. Goalkeeper can come off his line.
1: Sanchez looking for the run here of the substitute, Rios. Opoku is across there. Now, Rios is going to find out fast. You can run into Jerome Opoku as much as you want. He's not going to move an inch.
0: No, he definitely likes a bit of contact, doesn't he?
1: Well, there's Opoku doing the defending and winning his side the goal kick. I would think that's like a pass rusher trying to move Trent Williams.
0: Yeah, well, that doesn't go well either, does it? That's obviously his strength, and he's playing to it.
1: Derek Lucassen into Kwasi Sibo. Sibo gets on the ball again, misses out Ayu, feeds it to Jurenki. Iñaki Williams in the box, that's defended by Lukumi for Colombia.
0: They need a bit of quality in those wide areas. That's not a great ball in for Jurenki. So Menyu's the one, if they can get it to him, he can create special moments.
1: Semenyo's come deep here, accelerated away from Rios. This is Gideon Mensah. Sibo plays it in. Semenyo's made a good run now. Can he find someone in the middle? Well, he should have done. Ayu's got to be in there to tap that in.
0: Well, somebody's got to be there. It's brilliant from Semenyo. He's just so good at just initially just dribbled before, and then he receives it, makes a great run in behind, smashes it across the goal. Somebody's got to be there. You've got to feel that that's where the goal came from for Colombia. Got to get in at the back post. That's a tap in.
1: Derek Lucassen's header. And Sibo heads it down. Mensah plays it forward. Plenty of time here for Johan Mojica.
0: So much higher, Ghana, though, aren't they? You know, a bit more positive.
1: Feels like a good kind of time to send on a Fatawu or a Sulemana, players that we've seen play in the Premier League. Quick, tricky, direct wide players who want to get at the fullback. They've got that bit of naivety as well about them, haven't they?
0: Yeah, a bit of young explosiveness. I think it's perfect for a game like this. I think Colombia are more than happy to kind of see this out, I think.
1: That's good from Puerta. Moved away from Jurenki, plays it in now towards Suarez. Lucassen not strong enough. Did well in the end though, corner to Colombia. Arias, the man of the moment at the moment with the goal. Scan the QR code on the screen to vote for the Michelob Ultra Superior Player of the Match.
0: Lucassen does so well.
1: Puerta hits it in! Saved by Ziggy. That was creeping in at the far post. Well struck by Gustavo Puerta.
0: Yeah, he's one of the only young players in this side. Only 22, but really good player. Yeah, no pressure on the ball. I think that's quite comfortable for Ziggy.
1: It's certainly an easier save that he had to make from Mojica in the first half.
0: Oh, big time. He's more than capable, Ziggy. Probably just needed to start that a bit higher.
1: So it looks like we're going to get the long throw potentially here from the man who's just won it for his team. Long from Puerta, headed away, and then whacked back in by Davinson Sanchez, who can't have scored many goals like that in his career.
0: No. Not many centre-backs would have, to be fair. I think it went 40 rows up. Good effort, though. Technique looked good.
1: Yeah.
0: Just leaning back a little bit.
1: Remember him playing in a Europa League final for Ajax against Manchester United as a very young player, Davinson Sanchez.
0: And you know, I remember the tactic from Jose Mourinho that day was to let him have the ball because he wasn't really a creative force. They let him have it. De Ligt was in that side.
1: That's one back. Now they could be in trouble. That's good from Lucasen to bail out his teammate. Here's Puerta. Here's the chance in 2-0. Luis Diaz for Colombia. And those yellow shirts bounce up and down in Kansas City. Offside flag is raised. Let's have a look. They'll check it. Jerome Brissard is the video assistant referee.
0: Well, it's brilliant pressing initially. And then they just break. Preta does it so well. Just wait.
1: Oh, he's just...
0: Yeah.
1: I mean, from that angle, he's just off.
0: Yeah, he does so well, really. Diaz to get on the end of it. He's working so hard just to get there.
1: Is that Rene Higuita? That's Rene Higuita, the goalkeeper.
0: Oh, definitely.
1: The famous scorpion kick.
0: Remember that, I love that.
1: Oh my words, at Wembley?
0: Yeah.
1: Against England. If you've not seen it, Google Rene Higuita scorpion kick. That's the fella you've just seen in the picture. You'll have never seen a goalkeeper do anything like it in your life. Right decision. But it feels like they need the second goal, Colombia, Owen.
0: Yeah. I think if they decide to push and be a bit more positive, they'll get it.
1: Arias turning under pressure. It's still his goal that separates the teams. Here's Lerma. Suarez. Running through is Puerta. Takes it in stride. Diaz supporting him. Luis Diaz! Figgy there to save it.
0: Oh, now they're cooking Colombia. Now they're playing some stuff.
1: I tell you what, Ghana owe a lot to their goalkeeper tonight.
0: Yeah. That's some terrific saves. That's what I said before for Colombia. It's there for them if they want it. Just got to get it down and play a bit quicker.
1: The game's starting to open up. Kwasi Sibo for Ghana in possession. Alidu Seydou. Now the captain, Jordan Ayew.
0: And so many brilliant goalkeeping performances in this tournament, haven't we?
1: Unbelievable. He was at it again earlier today, wasn't he? Brazilia,
0: yeah.
1: The goalie for Cape Verde.
0: He didn't want to lose, did he?
1: No.
0: What an effort from the Cape Verde players.
1: Iñaki Williams takes on Mojica, delivers the cross. Good cross! Oh, they were so close in there. Semenyo pulls it back. I think that was Urenki, you know, who's throwing himself with the ball in the 6-yard box.
0: But they did so much better there. This is the counter-attack. Brilliant football, patient. Again, that's the second one he's had. Diaz, normally you see him either go near post or guide it in that into that back post. He just kind of bobbles it into the turf. Maybe it's because it's dry. This is the one where he's just off.
1: Yeah,
0: he really needs to get there because he's otherwise, if it's fizzed across, he's not there. So he's just leaning.
1: You're not missing anything because Kwasi Sibo has been down for Ghana. I think he's cramping up. I'm not surprised. So Ghanaian change is coming. Abdul

0: going to be one wild weekend. Are you ready?
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18: This region of West Texas, known as the Permian Basin, is in the midst of the biggest oil boom in history.
19: The Permian Basin is the epicenter for oil and gas production in the free world.
18: This unprecedented production has transformed the region from a depressed desert into a land of opportunity. My name is Christian Wallace. I was raised in the Permian Basin in a small town called Andrews. I grew up on tales of the region's legendary booms and busts. I even spent a year working as a roughneck in the oil patch after college. But I've never seen or heard of anything like this. Against all odds, the Permian Basin has become one of the most important swaths of land on Earth. The boom is reshaping the world's climate, economy, even our geopolitics.
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18: Yet few understand this place or its people. 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
21: Argentina advances barely. Quick baseball update at Dodger Stadium. Teoscar Hernandez has just hit a grand slam. The Dodgers now lead the Padres 4-3 in the bottom of the seventh. Brewers are tied at Arizona 3-3 bottom of the seventh. End of seven at Seattle. It's Blue Jays ahead of the Mariners 2-0. To the World Cup, a classic in Miami tonight. Argentina, ranked number one in the world, defending World Cup champs, needed overtime to eliminate Cape Verde 3-2. It was 1-1 after regulation. Lionel Messi with a first-half goal, his seventh goal of this tournament. Colombia just advanced 1-0 over Ghana in Kansas City. Colombia against Switzerland next Tuesday. And on Tuesday, Egypt against Argentina in the round of 16. Egypt in Dallas today eliminated Australia on penalty kicks 4-2. It was Egypt's first-ever knockout stage victory. I'm Steve DeSager.
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13: A late night ball game at Arizona. Top of the 11th, Brewers tied with the Diamondbacks 3-3. The Dodgers sent the Padres to a seventh straight loss 4-3. Teoscar Hernandez grand slam in the seventh. Shohei Ohtani threw 110 pitches in his six innings, nine strikeouts, left with not even an injury, they say, but a biceps problem that was enough for him not to play nine innings. He will rest on Saturday. Toronto, a 2-0 winner at Seattle. The win, Dylan Cease, with nine strikeouts in seven innings. Road wins for Miami and Boston, and for Tampa Bay, which was won nine in a row after a 3-1 victory at Houston. The Yankees ended a seven-game losing streak, beating Minnesota 5-2. Cleveland in 10 edged the White Sox. What a game at the World Cup in Miami. Argentina in overtime beat Cape Verde 3-2. Then Colombia shut out Ghana 1-0. Egypt advanced on penalty kicks over Australia. I'm Steve DeSager.
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19: Here's Mike Harmon. And sitting in for Jason Smith, it's Arnie Spanier.
18: The theme of hour four, this is the way. All right, I might just be stealing from The Mandalorian and applying it to our own circumstance, but we're having a lot of great discussions behind the scenes, kind of talking about the growth coming out of this FIFA World Cup, some of the stars that you did not expect, some of those stars

0: I heard was a full clip unload. It was just like a whole mess of shots just like blasting off.
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2: We got about 150 to 200 protesters. 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
6: Daphne Caruana Galizia was a Maltese investigative journalist and blogger who spent her life fighting for truth, justice, and decency in a country overrun by corruption. 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
8: I'm John Sweeney, a former BBC journalist and investigative reporter. Together, we unravel the web of deception, exposing the dangerous forces at play in Malta.
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13: Argentina survived with a World Cup overtime win against Cape Verde in Miami, 3-2. It was 1-1 after regulation. Cape Verde, ranked 67th in the world, did retie it 2-2 in the 103rd minute. Game-winning goal came in the 111th after Lionel Messi's corner kick. Egypt on penalty kicks, 4-2 over Australia in Dallas. The nightcap in Kansas City went to Colombia, 1-0 over Ghana. The round of 16 starts Saturday. The U.S. plays Monday night in Seattle against Belgium. The Lakers are trading center DeAndre Ayton to the Wizards. The Knicks are signing center Andre Drummond. WNBA wins for New York and for Las Vegas in overtime. To Major League Baseball, Milwaukee won 11 innings at Arizona. In 10 innings, it was Cleveland over the White Sox. Tampa Bay won its ninth straight game. The Yankees ended a seven-game losing streak. The Dodgers handed the Padres a seventh straight loss. I'm Steve DeSager.
14: Let's begin, shall we?
15: FNA.
16: Let me tell you something.
15: Kevin Figures.
17: My entire take here is moved.
15: Adam Osley.
18: There's a conversation to be had.
19: Three, two, one.
15: Oh yeah. They're kicking the weekend off. It's FNA.
20: Point well taken.
15: Sound good?
21: That is so exciting.
15: Yeah. Live from the Fox Sports Radio studios, here's FNA. Kevin Figures and Adam Osley.
22: That's right. Another edition of FNA on FSR. It is Kevin Figures. And I'm also with you guys once again here on this 4th of July weekend. Happy Independence Day. Hope everybody's out there being safe. Adam, I'm sure, is going to turn up this weekend and do some irresponsible things, but it's quite all right.
23: Ooh,
22: I understand.
23: Yeah. Never. Never. No, I'm going to be responsible. We're going to that Ninja Turtles pizza place coming up on Sunday, right?
22: We are. Yes. Yourself, me, Bree, my wife, and my son, we're all going to check out this, what seems to be very overpriced. I don't know if it's overhyped, but certainly overpriced pizza spot in Santa Monica, California, coming up this weekend.
23: Yeah, we'll be shelling out a lot of dough. It's not going to be easy, but we'll put out a mortgage, whatever it takes. It's Ninja Turtles. This is what we do here.
22: It is.
23: Speaking of, later this hour, okay, it's not geek news. We'll have some Stranger Than Fiction for you.
22: All right.
23: But we'll talk some Lakers and all the trials and tribulations they're going through, even with LeBron gone. It's weird. Lakers fans are still upset. Rob Pelinka now has all the ire pointed his direction. Second hour...
22: I feel like he's had the ire pointed his direction.

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3: I'm Julian Edelman. That's Rob Gronkowski. And guess what, folks? We're teammates again. And we're going to welcome you guys all to Dudes on Dudes.
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3: 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Roberto, what's Dudes on Dudes?
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6: At the World Cup, a classic in Miami, number one Argentina, the defending tournament champ, survived in overtime over Cape Verde 3-2. Earlier, Egypt on penalty kicks 4-2 eliminated Australia. Colombia, a 1-0 winner against Ghana. To Major League Baseball, the Cardinals were 17-1 winners at the Cubs, ending the Cubbies' 5-game winning streak. It was Colorado 15-3 over San Francisco. The Tampa Bay Rays won their 9th in a row, 3-1 at Houston. The Yankees won 5-2 against the Twins. Yanks end a 7-game losing streak. Cleveland's alone in first in the AL Central after beating the White Sox in 10 innings, 4-3. Milwaukee won in 11 at Arizona, 7-4. The Dodgers sent the Padres to a 7th straight loss, 4-3. Teoscar Hernandez a grand slam in the 7th. Toronto shut out Seattle 2-0. Boston 5-2 over the Angels. I'm Steve DeSager.
7: Begin, shall we?
8: F and A.
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8: 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They're kicking the weekend off.
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16: That's right. Hour two of F and A on FSR. Thank you guys for joining us here on the 4th of July. Hope you guys are being safe wherever you may be celebrating. Talked a lot of NBA last hour. Coming up later this hour, we're getting to the World Cup. We talked about a couple of epic matches that took place on Friday. United States has a big matchup, obviously, with Belgium coming up on Monday. So we'll get into that coming up in the very next segment.
17: Phone's ringing, dude.
18: Thank you, Donnie.
17: Well, joining the show right now is a guy who's probably camped out a few NBA arenas looking for inside information. The rumors, the scuttlebutt, everything you need to be an NBA reporter. That would be our man, Mark Medina, at MarkG_Medina is where you find him on X with some of that explosive reports or reporting, like we're getting explosions in the sky right now like the band. Mark, what's up? Thanks for coming back on FNA.
19: Adam, Kevin, happy early 4th. Now, I presume that you guys are wondering, should you make 4th of July plans or stay glued to your phone for NBA free agency, right? I can't speak for any other transactions, but for what it's worth, talked with Rich Paul today about LeBron, and he said, I don't think his decision happens anytime soon. I don't think it'll be the next few days, so you guys are safe to celebrate the 4th without worrying. Will you miss any news about LeBron?
16: But did he break out the whiteboard with you there? That's the big question there, Mark. Did he go down and explain every single solitary team and why LeBron may or may not sign with him? That's the important question.
19: That is an important question. He did not do the whiteboard because this was over the phone, and he had already established that on the podcast. But I think what was interesting is

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1: Count it on three. One, two, three.
2: Prop it up.
1: Let's go, bud.
2: Player plays.
0: Yes, the prop betting market. Jared, we start with you. What's something you like?
3: Well, very excited. Welcome back, Hunter Green. He has not started yet this year, coming back from an injury. And I'll be honest, I think the strikeout prop is a little bit low today. Facing the Baltimore Orioles, a very high strikeout team, over 25% against righties. And the first thing that comes to mind is, what's the pitch count today? Well, 82 pitches over 6 1/3 innings in his last minor league rehab start. So I would say 90 to 95 pitches, which is almost a full Hunter Green workload. And 6.5, I would say, is maybe a hair below what you would normally get for Hunter Green. I would say his strikeout prop's normally in the 7.5 range. So Hunter Green over 6.5 strikeouts today against the Orioles, laying $1.30 at BetMGM.
4: I love it. I'm going with this Red Sox Angels Nerfy. You got a true ace on the mound on one side of this pitching matchup with Sonny Gray, 9-1, a sub-3 ERA overall. It's not perfect, but it gives me confidence that they could get it done. We're looking for 6 outs here, not rocket science. So, yeah, Sox Angels Nerfy is where I'm going with Prop It Up today.
0: I like that. The KISS method, right?
4: Keep
0: it simple, stupid. It's good for prop betting as well. I totally am with you. All right. I was looking at Lionel Messi to score an anytime goal. It's at minus money. When I looked at it, I don't know, a handful of minutes ago, it was at minus 30. It jumped up right before Prop It Up to minus 160. And I'm like,
3: wow.
0: I just could not in good faith. It's, as we speak, it's at minus 155. Minus 155 for an anytime goal. I can't pull the trigger on that. They're taking on Egypt. He very well might score for a 9th straight game in a row, but at minus 155 for a goal? No, I can't do it. Can't do it. I'm going to look at the WNBA. Give me Angel Reese over 12-plus rebounds. She's going up against the Valkyries today. Just got shunned from it as an WNBA All-Star starter. So I think she'll be focused today. She'll be ticked off. I like that combination. Hopefully she stays out of foul trouble, but against the Valkyries, who are not an offensive machine, I think there'll be a lot of opportunities for rebounds. I'll take Angel Reese to get at least 12 rebounds here today.
3: By the way, the game's starting in like 5 minutes. The Nationals play their annual 11 a.m. Eastern game. I am on Braxton Ashcraft under 17.5 outs at plus money as well. Okay. Doing a little bonus early action here.
0: Do you like the over for the game? You want to go there?
3: No. Okay. Just the Ashcraft on there.
0: The road is going to get tougher.
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10: AAA projecting over 72 million Americans traveling at least 50 miles from home through Monday, July 6th, an increase of close to 2 million over last year. 61 million traveling by car, the highest on record. Yes, summer is road trip season, but for more than 40% of the population, it's also car sick season. Kaiser Permanente pediatrician Dr. Lisa Denaik says motion sickness happens when our brains get mixed signals from our eyes, inner ear, and muscles, but looking out the front window can help.
11: So if you are a parent with motion sickness history, up to a 50% risk for your kids to have the same. But kids can outgrow it. And as they get older, obviously, when they can sit in the front seat of the car, that can be really helpful.
10: She also says keeping the car at a cool temperature and making sure everyone stays hydrated helps. A few Democratic colleagues are sponsoring a bill that would increase the national minimum wage to $25 an hour. It's currently $7.25 an hour, which hasn't changed since 2009. Under the bill, corporations would have to reach the new minimum wage by 2032, and smaller employers would have until 2039. In 2009, the minimum wage increase drew heavy opposition from some lawmakers who say it hurts small businesses and does cost jobs. 25 states are involved in a lawsuit against the federal government that claims the Medicaid work requirement is unconstitutional. Brad Ford reports.
12: While the Medicaid change was part of the president's big, beautiful bill passed last year, the government this month issued rules for its implementation. The lawsuit argues the work requirement unduly affects frail Medicaid recipients, violates the Administrative Procedure Act, and fails to adequately consider the significant harms that will be imposed on states and health care providers.
10: Shoppers finding some big savings throughout the 4th of July weekend. Retailers offering discounts on summer clothing, outdoor gear, appliances, and travel deals. Experts say it is a good time to stock up, but they do recommend comparing prices and watching for limited time offers before the holiday weekend is over. I'm Monica Nelson with your consumer and business news.
13: I'm Julian Edelman. That's Rob Gronkowski. And guess what, folks? We're teammates again. And we're going to welcome you guys all to Dudes on Dudes.
14: Dudes on Dudes.
13: That sounds a little weird, but that's what this is going to be. Roberto, what's Dudes on Dudes?
14: Well, I'm a dude, you're a dude, and Dudes on Dudes is our brand new show. 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
14: 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We got studs, wizards. We got freaks.
13: Or dudes, dude.
14: We got dogs.
13: Dog. 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Is Randy Moss a stud or a freak? Is Tom Brady a dog or a dudes, dude?
14: We're gonna find out, Jules. New episodes drop every Thursday during the NFL season.
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17: At the World Cup, a classic in Miami, number one Argentina, the defending tournament champ, survived in overtime over Cape Verde 3-2. Earlier, Egypt on penalty kicks 4-2 eliminated Australia. Colombia, a 1-0 winner against Ghana. To Major League Baseball, the Cardinals were 17-1 winners at the Cubs, ending the Cubbies' five-game winning streak. It was Colorado 15-3 over San Francisco. The Tampa Bay Rays won their 9th in a row, 3-1 at Houston. The Yankees won 5-2 against the Twins. Yanks end a 7-game losing streak. Cleveland's alone in first in the AL Central after beating the White Sox in 10 innings 4-3. Milwaukee won in 11 at Arizona 7-4. The Dodgers sent the Padres to a 7th straight loss 4-3. Teoscar Hernandez a grand slam in the 7th. Toronto shut out Seattle 2-0. Boston 5-2 over the Angels. I'm Steve DeSavior.
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18: 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Here's Brian Noe, Rich Hornberger, and Jared Smith.
0: Oh, what is going on? Welcome in. Happy Saturday to you. Happy 4th of July. Hope you have a tremendous day. Maybe light some fireworks. Maybe cook something out on the grill. Maybe some s'mores. By the way, I had my first Reese's Peanut Butter Cup s'mores
4: yesterday. Oh, yeah. Those are magic.
0: I'm pro Hershey's. You like more peanut butter cups on that there, Rich? What are you?
4: Well, I will say this. I also am a traditionalist when it comes to s'mores. I prefer the Hershey chocolate bar. And by the way, I've tried it with other chocolate bars. Like, I tried the milk chocolate bar from Feastables. Was it Mr. Oh, wow. Beast's new brand? It just doesn't do the same things. But I will say a peanut butter cup. It's like, you know, if you're a pitcher and you're throwing straight up gas and you're just out on the mound and everybody is expecting fastball, once in a while that change up, it just, yeah.
0: It buckles so that, the knees right there. Yeah.
4: Yeah, that peanut butter cup, sure. It's a knee buckler. That's a perfect description.
20: Nothing more American than a s'more. I mean, I,

0: every match feeling like a championship moment. El Mesquite Market, your go-to for game day wins. 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
5: Can't get my eyes off of it, by the way. Rob Stone, Clint Dempsey, Landon Donovan, Alexi Lawless. Landon, not a typical Moroccan first half. What are you expecting in the second half?
6: They were shocking. You know, the first game France played, they had a half like this. They were awful. Turned it around. They made some adjustments. I'll be very curious to see what Morocco and their manager do to, I don't know if it's a substitution. They have to change something, Lex.
7: But on the other side, if you're Canada, this Morocco team is ripe. If you're Jesse Marsh, yeah. You say, hey, you got to figure out a way to, the chances that you create are wonderful, but you got to put the ball on the back of the net. So that man right there has got to be thinking, we have a chance of going through against a Morocco team and getting us out of the round of 16.
5: What do you do about Alphonso Davies, Quint?
8: He came in last game, so I think he'll come in this game. When he comes on the field, he's a game changer. Also, he gives the crowd a huge boost. So, yeah, I think he comes into this game and could be a difference maker. But all, like Landon said, Morocco needs to come out and play like the Morocco that we know. They need to try to boss the game, be more on the front foot, create more chances. And if you're Canada, keep doing what you're doing.
6: Yeah, Jesse March brought him in. You know, 75th minute last time, knowing they could have gone to extra. So he's got to be at least 45, 55, 60 minutes fit. So he might come in even earlier today.
5: 0-0 after 45. We'll see you next on the postgame show. Now back out to Houston, your match announcers, Derek Ray and Rob Green.
9: Yes, thank you very much, Rob. And just to continue the point that Clint was making, Richie Larea, one of six players booked in the first half, so that might play a part in the thinking of Jesse Marsh when it comes to deploying Alphonso Davies. Even though he has been injured, that hamstring problem that he picked up towards the end of the season with Bayern. 0-0 here. We're in Houston, Texas. And I wouldn't be surprised if the music playing in the Moroccan dressing room at halftime was "Show Me the Way to Amarillo." Anywhere but here. It was not an impressive first half showing by Morocco, with Canada calling the shots, certainly in the early going. And you would say tactically so far a triumph for Jesse Marsh over Mohamed Ouabi, but a long way to go, Rob.
10: Yeah, absolutely. Half a job done for Canada. You feel that they've got the blueprint of the game of how they want to play. Looking at that sort of moment there, that breakaway moment, winning the ball back, that's the bit that they're waiting for. They were brilliant at it in the first half, but couldn't capitalise. Morocco, you have to say, as the guys were saying in the studio, need to come up with a different answer. Already, Hakimi's a little bit higher on this right-hand side.
9: Ashraf Hakimi, usually the catalyst

0: such an interesting person. And I
1: define talking, what you mean by interesting.
0: Yeah. I'll hold that back. Thank you very much.
1: Yeah.
0: But, you know, it's interesting because for Jesse Marsh, such an intense coach, such a unique coach. And I'm wondering how he coached. I mean, we saw in the second half, after Morocco got their first goal, there's a point where his head is down in his hands.
1: Yeah.
0: And it's
1: players see that.
0: Yeah. You wonder how he handled that second half where it just felt like it was a snowball that kept rolling downhill, whereby even the first hydration break by the second goal, his emotions feel like the team kind of feels that and feeds off of that, where the only word that comes to my mind is defeated.
1: Yeah, when you look at your coach, he's got his head down and he's got his hands in his head. That's not a good sign, and it does permeate the team. And players will go off the energy of their team or the maturity of their team or of their coach or the wisdom of their coach. For the U.S., Pochettino has been really good, especially in the breaks where he's been able to get the team. Once we had a situation, Balogun gets kicked out of the game, red carded. We go to a water break a moment later, and he says right away, this is what we're going to do, and it's going to be 4-5-1 on occasion, where you can see by his hand gestures that he's putting the team in the right spot. If you have a coach that's animated, that works to a certain point, but when you're facing a Morocco who can pick you apart,
0: right,
1: has the skill and the ability, emotion needs to sort of be taken out of it and focus on a plan that the players can understand and appreciate. If you get too emotional, and then once a goal goes in and your head, and the coach's head drops, players have...
0: Your head drops too?
1: Yeah, it's very normal to see that happen. So yeah. As a college coach, I have stood on the sidelines and cheered, come on, we can do it, you know, that kind of stuff. At the World Cup level, at the professional level, that doesn't resonate the same. Just as in the NFL, you know, when Lou Holtz, the great college Notre Dame coach, goes to the pros and he's trying to be a college guy, it didn't work.
0: Yeah, and then sometimes
1: there's a good example for you.
0: Pete Carroll goes from USC to the Seattle Seahawks, and the college style does work. And sometimes you really do feed off your coach, and the Canadians may have fed off the energy of Jesse Marsh, and it was a negative energy, it was a defeated energy, and Canada ends up losing by a score of 3-0 with 3 second-half goals by Morocco. You mentioned the United States there. As we close the book on this game, and Morocco advances to the quarterfinal to face the winner of France and Paraguay coming up later today, the United States, we look ahead to their round of 16 match and their potential trip to the quarterfinal facing Belgium on Monday. We'll quickly discuss that as we wrap up the post-game show. Once again, Morocco, a 3-0 win over Canada in the round of 16 in Houston. We'll continue with more. 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

0: Welcome back to iHeartRadio's coverage of the 2026 World Cup. We are a little bit away from France versus Paraguay in Philadelphia, believe it or not, depending on what you're looking on your screen. You're seeing the U.S. national anthem. Don't worry, the U.S. are playing on Monday. We'll have that game for you as well. But it is France versus Paraguay. You are not looking at something different. Don't worry. Let's get our tactical breakdown for this one from Coach Peter Fewing, three-time national champion. Champion head coach. Coach, you mentioned the teams that France had played up until this point. The thing that I keep coming back to is they really haven't faced a true test yet, especially when you consider Norway. When they played in that game, they played almost their entire rotated side, as you mentioned. So the question is this Paraguay team a step up from that? Maybe not even in talent, but in terms of how they match up against this French team compared to the teams that they have played so far.
1: I think the magnitude of the game makes Paraguay better. You know, they rise to the occasion, right? There's more on this. Group stage is over. This is advance, win in advance or survive in advance. And so, you know, with Germany, right, Paraguay had to weather that team right. And then take it in penalty kicks. So but having said that, I think teams that are used to winning have momentum, confidence. They have multiple weapons when you've got two guys in the golden boot race between Dembele and Mbappe. You know, I think it's I just think they're rolling better than maybe any team right now.
0: I agree.
1: So I don't see them slowing down. Paraguay's just going to have to honestly weather the storm. And again, these water breaks, these hydration breaks, play to their favor.
0: Right,
1: because you can stop the bleeding, you can regroup. It's 100 degrees in Philadelphia right now, and that will make it difficult. Paraguay, I think, may be more used to a hotter climate.
0: Yeah.
1: Right?
0: So, true. That is true.
1: Yeah. So that can be a bit of a factor. And you know, so I laugh because I think, you know, if I'm a player from Paraguay, I'm saying to the French guys, holy mackerel, it's hot. I don't know how we're going to survive. You know, little mind games in there.
0: Right.
1: But I think that they just have to sit back and weather it. But then when they can free up Almiron up front, they've got to take advantage of that.
0: Yeah, I think they, and you mentioned the toll when talking about, you know, the fact that France hasn't had to take a toll. They've kind of eased through a lot of their games. Paraguay just played a 120-minute game plus penalties versus Germany. So
1: the emotion with that.
0: Just 3 days ago, right? Or 4 days ago at this point. So, I mean, that can be a factor as well, but they've gotten to this point. They're almost feeling like they're playing with house money at this point. France is definitely the team that's expected to win this game, and Paraguay feel like they've already won and they can kind of go out and play free.
1: That does help. It really does. I mean, it takes the pressure. And for Gustavo Alfaro, you want to bring that up.
0: Yep.
1: Hey, listen, we're playing France. We're playing the team that won it in 18, was in the final, one of the greatest World Cup finals of all time. Go enjoy yourself. Take it in.
0: Yep.
1: I mean, it's the 4th of July in this country. Let's enjoy this, but let's outwork them.
0: Yep.
1: Let's match them for work ethic at least and outwork them. And then for Caceres and Alonso, the outside backs with the five-back system, get forward. Start bombing up and down when you can. When it's on, go forward and join in.
0: All right, let's get our players to watch. 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The excitement of the FIFA World Cup is now streaming live on Fox One, the official English streaming platform to catch every unforgettable moment. Fox One brings the action straight to your screen so you never miss a goal. Download Fox One and experience the FIFA World Cup live. Coach, who's your player to watch in this one?
1: Well, this is so silly when we come to these moments.
0: Yeah, right?
1: I'm going with Mbappe. Genius. Danny Jackson yesterday went with
0: Messi.
1: But it is because you expect your big time players,
0: right.
1: You know, and Dembele there is, if Mbappe's not doing it, Dembele can, but I think Mbappe has to continue his momentum going forward in this World Cup.
0: Yeah. And you've mentioned two of the front three many times. And of course, Mbappe with him being just one goal behind Messi for the most World Cup goals of all time. Dembele just won the Ballon d'Or. I think Michael Olise is one of the most underrated players in this team because, first of all, he has, I think, five assists at this World Cup. That's one shy of Pele's all-time record of six at one World Cup.
1: That's significant.
0: It is significant.
1: That's a great stat.
0: And he's the guy that is kind of pulling the strings and setting up all of the goal scorers, right? He's been the guy where I think France, even though they went to the final in 2022, that was more of Mbappe carrying that team.
1: Yeah.
0: Olise's come in and it's kind of have really unlocked them. And that's why they've looked so good in these first few games. So I'm looking at him. On the other side of the ball, you need to get something from your front two, whether it's Enciso or Almiron. Paraguay has shown, besides the U.S. game, that they can defend really, really well against waves of attack from a talented team like Germany. Their midfield has looked really good in terms of how mobile they are. They love to kind of crowd the ball and press. But it's those two attacking players that I feel like they rely on the most, and they haven't really gotten the most out of them just yet. And it's a perfect time for them to start doing it right now in the round of 16.
1: Yeah, Almiron's had a fantastic career, kind of came to the world through Atlanta,
0: right?
1: Before going to the EPL, and now coming back to the MLS. But all these big time forwards who are used to being in the limelight, scoring the goals and leading their teams, they have ego and they want. This is the world stage. It's the best stage in football. So you expect them to try to show up, and you're playing against France,
0: right?
1: And so that's an added lifetime experience, and you have to have that confidence. You'll see them both trying to get in the back of the net.
0: Yep. All right, let's come back. Let's get our keys to the match. We are nearing kickoff in Philly between France and Paraguay. 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

0: That one's going to be whistled there as Cáceres got caught by Bartola, and a yellow card shown. Bradley Bartola there.
1: All right, he's late, but definitely sold well there with the full two legs off the ground and a extra little bit for the dive. But he takes contact. It's a yellow card.
0: Juan Jose Cáceres will take his time getting back to his feet. It's just the second yellow card in five games shown to a French player. Tomorrow on Fox, another incredible doubleheader in the round of 16. Brazil versus Norway up the road in New Jersey, followed by, I mean, this is going to be insane. Estadio Azteca in Mexico City will be welcoming Mexico against England. The mind games, the psychological warfare has been in full force in Mexico. Coverage tomorrow starts at 3 p.m. Eastern, noon Pacific on Fox.
1: Who could have imagined that, by the way?
0: I mean, you spotted that months ago in the bracket. And for what it's worth, each of these next 4 days when we have these double headers, it's the two winners each day who then face off in the quarterfinals. So that's where Morocco beat Canada earlier, will face the winner of this game. That's where one of Brazil-Norway will face one of Mexico-England. They're going to be in Miami a week from today for the quarterfinal.
1: I meant more so the shenanigans from both sides, the posturing, the tabloids, the blame. It's just going to be a game of epic, epic proportions. England's first time at altitude. We were trying to figure out, what was that, 40 years perhaps? Yeah. It might have been the last time.
0: Yeah.
1: They played at Azteca Stadium. Mexico looking impressive. They haven't conceded a goal. That whole day, Brazil-Norway is going to be awesome as well.
0: There's not going to be a bad day.
1: No, that's fair.
0: The bad day is going to be when there's no games in a couple days. The next little mile marker here for Paraguay is in about 2 minutes' time when they get the hydration break, which is very much needed today on a scorching hot day in Philadelphia. Barcola muscled off the ball by Cáceres. Has the heat affected the game, do you think?
1: Well, it's affected the pace at which France would like to play at it. And I said that somewhat more so the conditions on the field. But also perhaps a French team that's just playing its way into the game. There hasn't really been a moment where Paraguay have looked dangerous going the other way. That was almost their first pass completed in the attacking part of the field. And I don't think they're particularly bothered that they haven't scored a goal at this point. So they're just kind of going through the gears right now, the French. But I said before the game, the longer this game goes this way, Paraguay gain confidence.
0: Manu Kone! Didn't miss by much. Orlando Hill was watching it, trying to figure out where it was going to go. And it did indeed take a deflection out for a corner.
1: Yeah, these deflections are nasty. Sometimes this is one way to try to break down a defense, take a shot. Players coming out, trying to close you down, takes a wicked deflection. Almost in at that near post. They're going to send this one in the box.
0: Third corner into the near post. It's headed away by Diego Gomez, the former Inter Miami player. That was France's first shot of the game. A little more than 21 minutes in. And it didn't come from one of this dynamic foursome up front for France. Rabiot. He'll clip this into the back post and Ben is waiting for it. It's headed away instead. Paraguay not able to get across in time to prevent the corner. I think that was a good catch by a fan in the stands. I think that was in the second deck, actually, that ball reached. Down to our left here. Wow. Bele once again, deep to the back post and all the way through. Mbappe couldn't knot that back in front. And that will take us to our first half hydration break, powered by Powerade. Much needed today in this scorching heat in Philadelphia. France have their work cut out for them right now. Scoreless here in the opening day of the round of 16 between Paraguay and France.
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0: Well, the shadows on the field providing only so much relief, but the fans are keeping their energy up on this 4th of July in Philadelphia. Scoreless so far between Paraguay and France in the round of 16. When Gustavo Alfaro took this Paraguay job about 2 years ago, their World Cup qualifying campaign was on the rocks. One of the things he said was, we need to get back to the Paraguayan DNA, which he described as intensity and shutouts. As you mentioned, the aberration of that opening game against the U.S., when they had the doors blown off in the first half, they lost 4-1. Clearly able to click back in the last three games. What are they doing well so far? But also, what's the extra gear that France have that maybe they want to get into sooner than later?
1: And one of the big differences from that U.S. game is they're playing a lot lower, closer to their own goal. So there's not as much space for France to run in behind. They're staying much more compact now in a back five, so you're not getting center backs that are chasing out of space and leaving the defense exposed. You asked me earlier if the weather had an effect. Of course the weather has an effect heat-wise, but they could have played this game in 18 degrees in Anchorage, Alaska, and Paraguay would be playing the exact same way because they know this is the only way they can beat this French team. So it changes more so, I think, at which the intensity that France can play out and how they can move the ball with a little bit of a sticky field. Now the field's been watered out of the break. But this is also how they frustrated Germany. And then, boom, they hit them right before the end of the half. They went up 1-0 and then went even deeper and grinded that game out to win. So that is going to be the strategy once again.
0: Your comparison you brought up made me think of that qualifier we did once in Minneapolis in beginning of February.
1: Where two players got hypothermia.
0: Three of them, I think, in fact. It was lovely to me. I enjoyed that far more than this, but I went out there playing. You see where Mbappe is now two behind Lionel Messi in the all-time World Cup goal-scoring list. It's Upamecano, kind of awkwardly there, able to shield it back to Maignan. Mbappe one behind Messi at this tournament. And you see there how quickly France are recovering the ball when they lose it, hunting the ball high up the field, and then long spells of French possession, although that one was poked away. And now Miguel Almiron, one of the two MLS players in the field for Paraguay. Long run forward. He's got Enciso in the middle. It's still Almiron. Can he get across away? They're trying to play in the middle. It breaks down there. Koundé there to head it away. Andres Cubas, the other MLS player of the Vancouver Whitecaps, able to keep it with the help of Alonso. He's got Galarza out wide. He's going to take it himself. It's blocked. Falls Diego Gomez's way, and then he slices it out. But that's the first attempt of the game for Paraguay.
1: And when they transition, they have a little bit of a freedom to go because they're always keeping four men behind the ball. So sometimes you see teams that are lower, when they start to attack, they leave themselves open defensively. They have four guys that just, I'm not sure if they'll cross the halfway line all game long. They're just staying back. And then they let the rest of that guys go as Barcola's almost going to get that one and runs out of play.
0: And it's not dissimilar from the France that we saw on what was certainly a very warm day in New Jersey, the opener with Senegal. And Didier Deschamps, bless him for wearing a full coat, by the way, out here today. But their ability to not panic, to keep cool, because they hit that extra gear in the second half. And they ended up winning that game rather comfortably. Deschamps, who's become at this tournament the winningest coach in the history of the World Cup, trying to become the second coach ever to win it twice. Olise returns for Dembele. Dembele to deflected cross. Heel at full stretch there. Runs all the way through. Chance for Caceres to clear and just gets rid of it long. Rabiot, Barcola able to turn. Almiron nipping at his heels. That's Cubas who comes in to take it. Ooh, he was trying to smash it into Rabiot. This is going to be pulled back for a Paraguay free kick where Almiron went down.
1: And Cubas went charging in after that. He has, to nobody's surprise, committed the second most fouls in the tournament. He's one of the players that's on a yellow card. If he was to pick up one more, he would miss the next game. That is a foul on Almiron from behind. I think in these moments, though, France could do with another player attacking the box, whether it's Rabiot or Kone or Elise can drift in there, because when that's a terrific ball, but there's only one player that has any chance of getting it. It's Kylian Mbappe. So it's tough to continue to make those runs and hope that it's going to come in with the way in which Paraguay defend and clear it out. Almiron moving a little bit gingerly after that play.
0: Now, you said, though, on the replay, that was a foul there
1: deflection,
0: as he kicked the guy in the back of the leg, and yet it went the other way. This is going to be an interesting part of it. Paraguay are going to play for these fouls. They're going to play for these free kicks, and you have a very inexperienced referee in Ilgiz Tantashev, at least from a global World Cup level. This is his first World Cup. It's his third game at this tournament. So how does he manage the game within the game here that Paraguay is going to try to play to give themselves every advantage? Half an hour gone here in Philadelphia. Olise. Dembele hooks in the cross, and Mbappe's in! He didn't get full contact.
1: Well, this is a good-looking ball, but the difference now, you have Rabiot in the box as well. So he's occupying one of the defenders. It still leaves two in Mbappe, and there's just enough contact from Gomez in the back of Mbappe, the two of them going for that one shoulder to shoulder. But by getting some contact on him before he jumps, he just puts off his balance and puts Mbappe in front of the ball.
0: And Ciso took a high boot there, but he's going to play on. It's knocked away by Upamecano, and Ciso will clap for the fans as Paraguay win a throw-in. Monstrous long throw, too long for Enciso. He was a bit of a question mark for this game. Came off hurt early in the second half against Germany. He's the bright young star of this Paraguay team, who was carted off with an injury in the final warm-up game. And yet he's been on the field for almost all the key moments. Dembele. Dembele trying to go early in there for the run of Olise. Good work by Galarza to stick a leg out and block that pass. And that ball hooks to stay in play, but just to get to midfield. Olise, lovely dummy. Adrian Rabiot! Hit it well. Hit it hard.
1: Leaning back a touch. Love this from Olise, though. He knows he's got eyes in the back of his head here because he's already turned and looked, saw where the position of Rabiot was, and as soon as the ball passes him, he gets turned to open up his body. Rabiot saw some space and just catches on the bottom side of the ball. Ball always rising, doesn't test. Healing goal.
0: And Ciso is really starting to frustrate the French defenders because he was backing into Saliba. He controlled the ball from the seat of his pants, and then he wins a free kick for Paraguay.
1: I think he's arguing there's a hold on his shirt, either on the first or the second one, more of a hold on the shoulder. Now, this is the best positioning they have had from a set piece so far.
0: And this is tricky. You could see the line of shade from the roof. So this ball is going to come out of the darkness into the very bright sunshine in the eyes of goalkeeper Mike Mignon.
1: And you've got some players starting in an offside position.
0: As Gomez sends it in, Mignon comes to get it. Good clean catch for him a day after his 31st birthday. And then Velasquez there, just kind of trundling over him to prevent any sort of a quick throw or kick out. Very experienced defender, as we said, at the age of 35. You've got Gustavo Gomez back there. 94th appearance for Paraguay at the age of 33. Lucadinha. Mbappe trying to get away from Kubas. Wins a free kick and a little bit of a shove at the end of it. And then Mbappe's getting shoved. And look who's there first. It's Paraguayan players first into the scrum. Then the French players come in. And now the referees are trying to break this up.
1: And the cheering you hear is actually the Paraguayan fans who are loving this. This is what they want to do. They're still going to have to defend a free kick from a dangerous situation. We actually see this a lot from Kubas. Plays in Major League Soccer with Vancouver Whitecaps. Distinctly remember a game against Inter Miami and Lionel Messi. And trying to do the same thing. Be a bit of an irritant. Try to get under the skin of these star players to get them to react in a way where potentially they do something silly. And he's got hands all over him. He was beat. Mbappe, he didn't do anything. In fact, it was Kubas who gets in his face, and then there's a little bit of a, hey, get off me. No, you get your hands off me. Then the players come to each other's rescue just to kind of get in a scrum and feel like they're a part of it.
0: And yet, as you said, the way to deal with it, if you're France,
1: stick this one in the back of the net. So you've got the left foot of Olise. I would imagine he's going to try to just bend this between where the penalty spot and the 6-yard box is.
0: Clips it right in. Great area. It's missed. Hit backwards. It's cleared behind by Kubas for a corner.
1: It was the perfect delivery, but just no French attacker able to get free, beat their man to the spot. It's cleared away, but it's another French corner.
0: Fifth.
1: Two hands
0: of the
1: up,
0: half.
1: Spin back post.
0: Deep to the back post. Not going to find a Pomacano. Back in on the volley, but right at Orlando Heal there off the foot of Koundé. 20th save made by Orlando Heal, the goalkeeper for Paraguay, and then a whistle because they have a man down.
1: Here's the shot. Doesn't get all of it. It's into the ground. Paraguayan defenders trying to crash on it. Right into the breadbasket there of Heal. This was the set piece. Great looking ball there. Just nobody can get in front. Upamecano the closest too. Wasn't a great clearance from Paraguay, but fortunately for them, it goes right to a teammate and they put it behind for the corner. Now they're able just to step up.
0: Well, we're another 24 hours closer Monday here on Fox. The United States playing Belgium in the round of 16 in what will be an incredible atmosphere in Seattle. Our coverage begins at 6 p.m. Eastern, 3 p.m. Pacific, live on Fox. We're on our way to Seattle in the morning to meet with Mauricio Pochettino and U.S. players. Who's going to fill in for the suspended Flo Balogun? Tremendous night coming for the U.S. on Monday. Dembele in, Gustavo Gomez out. And Cecil just trying to be a pest right now and doing a pretty good job of it. There was pressure there by Galarza to force the giveaway. Uruguay had an opportunity to go quick. That's not a foul, and Cecil down. Upamecano made the challenge. Olise couldn't get through both of the midfielders there, Gomez and Cubas. Almiron running for daylight, and Ciso is still down in the middle of the field. Diego Gomez furthest forward. It took a little bit of a block from Dina, but Gomez does well to get in front of Saliba to control. Now, can he get Paraguay's first corner of the game? No, he miscontrolled it. And the French consistently in those moments are going as quick as they can to get the
1: they
0: ball immediately back
1: Dembele
0: in play.
1: Yeah, first time 1v1.
0: Ousmane Dembele, Mbappe knocked down behind the plate. Deflected shot ends up just wide. Mbappe's down hurt. It's another corner for France.
1: Yeah, I saw him go down, but it was focused more on Dembele because he had a chance to finally get 1v1. Look at Mbappe once the ball is gone. And Galarza just smacks down on his hand. And it almost kind of grabs his shoulder as he goes down to the ground. So definitely a foul. It's right in front of the referee. I'm surprised that wasn't brought back for a yellow card. But it looks like they're going to play on with the corner. I don't think they're going to pull that back for any type of free kick that led to the advantage. How close that shot was, though, from Dembele with the deflection.
0: Another example of just the temperature of the game starting to match the temperature of the day here in Philadelphia. Ousmane Dembele sets to take the sixth corner of the half for France. Again, deep to the back post, and Mbappe in a real wrestling match. Decision on the field, goal kick. All right, let's bring in Dr. Joe Macnick, U.S. Soccer Hall of Famer. Joe, this is starting to get a little bit interesting here. Give us your thoughts and kind of what should the referee be starting to do about this point?
5: Well, there's been a big emphasis in this tournament on game flow. So we see a lot of fouls and a lot of situations which the referees ignore in the hopes that, you know, even we've had the rule changes. It's all about game flow, and that's the way this referee is handling it. But he's got to get some control also.
0: Diego Gomez rising up to win the header, and Ciso trying to sneak in. Upamecano plays it in the air, and Ciso wins it over Koundé, but commits a foul in so doing. And then Matias Galarza just throws the ball away.
1: Yeah, I thought you had a good descriptor for him. He could be a pest. He has so much quality on the ball. Coming off a great season in France, in fact, with Strasbourg. But he just... constantly running, nipping at your heels, trying to make life difficult for you. Two against one. He's just constant energy all the time and hopes for that one opportunity.
0: 5 minutes plus stoppage time to go in the first half here in Philadelphia. Koundé from Dembele and another French corner. That time Dembele will not take it quick, and Michael Olise, who has 5 assists in 4 games at this tournament, comes across to take it.
1: You're starting to see more and more pulling and pushing, though.
0: Olise whips it in, Gill in traffic, got a piece of it. It's only as far as Koundé. That was blocked, trying to play it back in. Koundé sends it across, Dina hooks it in, Gill is there, good solid catch. And now he wants to throw it out quick, puts it on a frozen rope line there for Enciso, who's able to play it back. Galarza now from Almiron. And then Enciso in an odd little tug of war match there with Saliba, and just too far in the end for Diego Gomez. Paraguay are creating chaos. They are starting to irritate the French. It's the type of stuff that those of us who call games in the Western Hemisphere are very used to. And perhaps a team like France does not see as regularly.
1: Yeah, but I would say they're handling it fairly well to this point. They're not overreacting. They don't look desperate. They're still maintaining their composure. As much as Paraguay are going to continue to try to do that.
0: And a chance there for Alonso to step and intercept it. He backed off at the last moment, allowing Dembele to keep it. Olise draws contact, poked away by Kubas. Upamecano trying to reset it wide for Dembele. Junior Alonso comes out to meet him. Alonso steps in to get a piece of it, out for a French throw. And that's the next little psychological safe harbor for Paraguay. Can they get to halftime at 0-0? Took the French 66 minutes to score the opening goal against Senegal in the opening game. Kone brings it back inside. Can't quite hit that top corner. Coming out of the Bank of America halftime show here on Fox, Rebecca Thierry and Zlatan in Los Angeles. What a great day we had based in Independence Hall today. Rob, Clint, Landon, and Alexi. Hope you're enjoying your 4th of July wherever you're watching us from. This first of four consecutive days of round of 16 doubleheaders here at this FIFA World Cup. And certainly Morocco's 3-0 win over Canada, not reflective of how the game went. It was a late, slow burn from Morocco. Can they set up a rematch of the semifinal from the last World Cup against France? Can Paraguay pull off another stunning upset as they beat Germany in the last round? Kone will cycle it to the far side. Dembele draws a double team. Pass in was blocked. And now Galarza a chance to escape. Slowed up there by Dembele. Alderete overhits the pass. Although Kubas comes to the challenge with it cleanly. Andres Kubas running forward, and Ciso cannot get inside of Upamecano.
1: Oh, it's terrific defending. He gets an early start on the anticipation of the run and has such great recovery speed, strength, positional awareness. Excellent defending from Upamecano.
0: Different energy in the building when Kylian Mbappe's on the ball like that. The way that Diego Gomez just threw a late shoulder into him there as he released the pass. Threaded in, out for Rabiot. Rabiot's shot takes a deflection, and Heel is able to slide across, prevent the corner.
1: I think it would be an option to start getting Olise a little bit deeper so he can find some space to pick some of these passes and get runners going forward and often. The other option that France will always have in the second half is all the different subs that they have available in different ways and different characteristics of players, like more 1v1 players, more dynamic forward attacking players that they will go to. That was a little nutmeg.
0: Barcola nutmegging Almiron. Three added minutes, just the 3 minutes for the hydration break lost in this first half. Kone miscontrolled it, and Ciso all by himself right now. Ciso trying to run away from Upamecano, who steps in, doesn't get there. Still Julio and Ciso. That's Galarza in the middle. It'll be out for a France throw. And much to his surprise and shock,
1: yep, that's right. Great defending again.
0: And good refereeing to see it correctly on the field as well. The referee himself making a 70-yard sprint on a blazing hot day. Dini able to keep it there in Almiron. And about 90 seconds to go in the half. Mbappe popping up now all the way out to the right. In for Olise. Kone. Dinya. Mbappe immediate double team. Trying to scoop it through there for Olise. Scrambled out for a throw. 60 seconds away from the break for Paraguay at 0-0. As you see, Mbappe has been a second-half goal scorer in his World Cup career, although two of his goals at this tournament have been before the break. Elise. Rabiot trying to clip that in towards the run of Digne, and Paraguay will smartly let it run all the way out. All right, what do you think about this?
1: You know, the French are being frustrated by a deep line defense, an organized, a disciplined, a competitive, an energetic Paraguayan team. I'm not sure they can maintain it for 90 minutes, but their fans are going to try and give them a lift. They've been happy that their team are in this going into the halftime break, potentially. But I still think here's an opportunity for Dembele.
0: Still a few seconds left for the French to change the mood of the building. Ousmane Dembele back in for Jules Koundé. He'll clip this along. A touch there from Barcola, ended up steering it away from Rabiot. And that is how the first half ends. It's the Paraguayan fans making most of the noise. We'll send it back to Rebecca Lowe in our Los Angeles studio. 45 minutes down, 45 to go here in Philadelphia. No score between Paraguay and France.
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11: Welcome back to iHeartRadio's coverage of the 2026 FIFA World Cup. Anderson Hurst, Coach Pete Fewing, three-time national champion head coach, joins you here today. 0-0 after 45 minutes in Philadelphia, a very hot Philadelphia. 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Coach, what are your thoughts on the first half?
12: Very similar to what we just witnessed with Canada, Morocco.
11: Yes.
12: As a matter of fact, that game was 33% possession for Canada, 67. This one, 20% for Paraguay, 80% for France. So, similar, if you're talking a heat map, it's mostly in the defensive third of Paraguay. At the beginning, it kind of felt like a training match. Then it ebbed back and forth. And then in the last, I'd say, 7 to 8 minutes, France started picking Paraguay apart, moving it from side to side. They've still got to play balls. We talked about this before the game. Play them a little earlier.
11: Yep.
12: Get them facing their own goal. Paraguay's done a great job of just flexing and bending, low block. They're in a happy spot, but if they know the result between Canada and Morocco, they can't let their foot off the gas. And remember what we said, halftime Canada-Morocco, you have to be sharp right from the beginning, right? And I think Travis, our engineer producer, said that 15 of Mbappe's 18 goals came in the second half. So
11: second half player.
12: It's not over.
11: No, it's absolutely not over. It's far from over. It's 0-0 at this point. Right. But I feel like with France, they're one of their very, very, very few weaknesses is being exposed here at this part. It's the fact they play Mbappe as a striker, as a number nine. But when you have a team that sits as far back as Paraguay do, it doesn't give him the opportunity to get in behind as much, right? And he isn't able to get on the ball with space to take people on. They don't have that true Olivier Giroud presence who can have his back to goal and kind of play with other people. Do you agree with that?
12: Oh, I do. And so that's where you got to catch him in transition.
11: Yes.
12: Right? So if Paraguay gets their numbers forward and you win it back, can you go right away?
11: Right.
12: Mbappe's not really had a chance to go run at anyone. Right. And so you got to find opportunities for that. And they're backing him up. You're right. He really hasn't been able to separate and find opportunities. And flank play has been okay. But, you know, again, the five defenders that they're going with have been the width of the 18.
11: Right.
12: And so they're happy to give up the flanks, and then they clog up the middle. So good job for Paraguay, according to plan. Alfaro has to be happy with the group. But again, it's a 90-minute game.
11: Right.
12: Paraguay is starting to get chippy and trying to engage and distract France a little bit.
11: They're trying anything they can to put them off, right?
12: Absolutely. Yeah, they are. And then that's, again, we've seen that doesn't really work. We talked about Senegal versus Belgium. They were up 2-0, and then they started to do, you know, things to distract Belgium, and then Belgium punished them for it. So Paraguay's got to be careful not to get too caught up in trying to make it too many of the dark arts antics.
11: It's very South American of them, isn't it?
12: Well, they've got to stay on task. They have done a good job defensively.
11: Yeah.
12: Almiron, when he was running, he had one great run about the 25th minute, and he looked dangerous.
11: Yeah, he did.
12: He looked a lot faster than I expected for a guy his age.
11: Right.
12: He looked dangerous and quick. Can he get into a foot race, take someone on?
11: Yeah, it's him and Enciso up top. It feels like any chance that they're going to get to score a goal of their own will be from one of those two guys. But it's still 0-0 at this point. Paraguay defending stoutly. They have a really tall goalkeeper that's making a couple good saves as well, and frustrating a little bit out of France. Let's see if France makes some adjustments. We'll talk about what those adjustments might be as we get our keys to the second half. Coming up next, you're listening to the 2026 FIFA World Cup on iHeartRadio.
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0: The French captain Mbappe does it again. 19th World Cup goal. Little patience waits for Heal to start leaning. And then puts it the other side. Really composed finish from Kylian Mbappe from the spot. Paraguay held strong. Took them 70 minutes to find the breakthrough. And the French lead in Philadelphia. It says, come on.
1: Mbappe level with Messi at this tournament. One behind Messi in the all-time goal-scoring record. Changes for Paraguay as they're under pressure. Mauricio, who scored against the United States, is on. Gabriel Avalos, who will come on as well. And yet for Mbappe, 19 career goals at a World Cup, only his third penalty. And as Zlatan Ibrahimovic said at halftime, this changes the game completely because now Paraguay can't just defend. They have to attack.
0: And you saw the sub that the guys were calling for. Doué comes into the game, changes the game. And that's the luxury that France have. They have such depth and abilities to keep the pressure on you, bring on different guys, different looks, different characteristics. But at the end of the day, they're all world-class players. So Paraguay pushed now to get back in the game, as they should. The space is going to open up behind, and potentially the floodgates open.
1: Although Pamecano's got to get there under some pressure from Caballero.
0: But they knew it wouldn't be easy. We knew it wouldn't be easy. This is a tough Paraguayan team. But the biggest credit I can give to the French, amidst all the different pushing, kicking, off-field plays like that, once again, they still say, stay cool, calm. Didn't get sucked into it. Didn't pick up unnecessary yellow cards. Didn't look panicked. They always looked in control. They believed that goal would come, and it did.
1: And that will take us to our second half hydration break, powered by Powerade. Kylian Mbappe, for a 19th time in his career, scoring a goal in a World Cup. And with 20 minutes to go, it's France who lead Paraguay 1-0 in Philadelphia.
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1: We saw the little bit of extra stuff there, the extracurriculars. The teams came in for the hydration break. You were speaking before the break about how France have kept their cool today.
0: Yeah.
1: That is maybe the greatest part of Didier Deschamps' legacy. The three World Cups in which he's been in charge. Think about some of the crazy games they've been involved in. Think about 2-0 down to Argentina in the final. Think about how long it took them against Belgium in the semifinal in Russia in 2018. This is a team that keeps their cool. They just keep going. They just keep going. They don't crack. They don't break down.
0: Ben, let me say this about Paraguay. If they're going to go down, they're going to go down swinging, and they're going to try to take you down with them. And what I mean by that is they're like, look, we've got nothing to lose at this point. If they get red cards, they're trying to get you red cards. They feel if they can get a red card for France, it maybe gives them an advantage. So it's even more imperative for this French team to keep that composure. Keep that maturity. Do not get dragged down to that level. And get through the next 15, 20 minutes, whatever it ends up being, unscathed, without yellow cards, without suspensions, without red cards. Try and find another goal, but do not end up in a worse situation going into that quarterfinal.
1: And that's where our referee, Ilgiz Tantashev of Uzbekistan, has a role to play as well of how he manages what we're going to see in the next 15 minutes plus stoppage time here in Philadelphia.
0: And out of the hydration break, instantly seeing that Paraguay have shifted into a 4-4-2. So they've released a defender, put on an extra midfielder. They're going to play aggressively. They're going to try to win the ball back. They're going to try to get back in this game.
1: They took the lead on Germany. It was the Germans who came from behind in Boston for a 1-1 draw through normal time that ended up in a penalty shootout. And this was the other thing that Zlatan talked about. What was his comment? When you keep possession, the ball sweats, not the players. Can France just keep the ball and exhaust Paraguay running around trying to chase it? Paulo Cano, good job to win the header on a bouncing ball. Doué on the run, Mbappe in front of him. And it breaks down there, and Mbappe commits a foul. And then a little bit of a kick out there from Cáceres, it looked like. And Mbappe's down.
0: Perfect example of what we were just talking about. Mbappe, ball turns over. Always loved his attitude throughout this tournament of, look, I've got to get that ball back. That's a foul. But then watch at the end. Right there. Yeah. So that should be a yellow card. For sure.
1: Dr. Joe Macnick, what do you think right now?
4: Well, we put a lot of pressure on this referee, but officiating a game like this requires teamwork. He's got two assistants on the field, a fourth official, even a fifth official that is authorized to give him some help. He needs all the eyes, especially for these off-ball fouls.
1: It's only going to get more and more chaotic as you see Mbappe now level with Lionel Messi for the golden boot here. As that cross comes in, that was Caballero, had a little bit of a step in, but it was over his head, and then it ends up out of play for a goal kick.
0: The assistant referee had his flag up.
1: Yeah.
0: Then he put it down.
1: And that's the communication they have on the headsets there. And I look back at just the gamesmanship.
0: Yeah, look from Velasquez coming from behind. Here comes a little scuffing of the spot. Look, man. They're trying, from their perspective, it's whatever it takes.
1: By any means necessary.
0: And that's certainly not in the spirit of the game, but they don't care. Had no effect.
1: And meanwhile, Paraguay is fighting to win this ball in the midfield. There's a big series of duels there for that loose ball. Junior Alonso under some pressure from Ousmane Dembele. Canale trying to play forward. Scalarza, who played it back inside. Yeah. Now what can Paraguay do? Juan Jose Caceres. In for Mauricio. Alonso will clip it long. Good header, one there by Galarza. Couldn't connect with Caballero. And the Paraguayan bench is absolutely furious that this was given on the field as a throw for France. And it's exactly what Dr. Joe was just talking about, the teamwork of all the different officials, all the different sets of eyes to say, no, in fact, it's Paraguay's ball.
0: I expect a long throw here into the box.
1: Junior Alonso descended in. Man down is Upamecano. It's flicked to the far side. Douay goes down. It's going to be a free kick for France.
0: Yep, little elbow to the stomach. And Upamecano is definitely looking at the referee to make sure he saw that.
1: Wasn't terribly subtle, though.
0: No.
1: 10 minutes to go. Didier Deschamps having words across to the Paraguay bench. He's exchanging words right now with one of Paraguay's assistant coaches. Paraguay been one of the tournament leaders in yellow cards, including their head coach and two assistants who have been shown yellows. As you see, France have a terrific record. When they score first, they tend to win. 2006 final would be one of the only two exceptions to that. The last time they lost a game in which they scored first was 1982 to Bailey. Great take out of the air, but then knocked away by Alonso. Caceres clips it forward. Caballero trying to bring it down. Caceres takes a big tackle there. That's going to be a yellow card. That was Manu Kone.
0: And you're thinking now instantly, if you're Deschamps, that that's a potential sub option to get Kone off. You don't want other players on yellow cards. And he's late. It's definitely, and even the emotion of the bench as that tackle comes in, the entire Paraguayan bench, and they're trying to influence the referee by any means on the throw-ins, on set pieces, on fouls. So they've won a set piece, and the referee's making sure that this is taken where the foul was, which is right. Nope, still say no, it's the other side of the half. He's got a long way to drive this one by, so inherently he has to hit it pretty high and float it. We'll see how aggressive Magnon is.
1: Mauricio clips it up. It's headed in towards Magnon, but it's an easy catch for him. Okay, not going to be able to get back to that one. Canale goes long. So Mauricio and chase. Upamecano is there. Mauricio draws some contact. Referee says no. Paraguayan bench, as you might imagine, arguing about it. Can France have a spell of possession here? On a very hot day. They just take more time off the clock, and they take more energy out of the Paraguayans and set up that rematch of the semifinal from the last World Cup in the quarterfinal round against Morocco, who beat Canada earlier. That'll be Thursday in Foxborough. Ryan Cherki preparing to come on. Kylian Mbappe, a little skill check. Olise, and Kubas just tried to wipe him out and couldn't. Olise still running in. Mauricio steps in to take it away. Gustavo Gomez plays it long. Furthest forward is Avalos, trying to knock it down. Koundé takes a tackle, but it's advantage as it falls to Olise. And then he takes a tackle from Caballero. That's a France free kick. And they're going to get Ousmane Dembélé out of there right now. Ryan Cherki, such a talented player. Not a lot of minutes to be had on how stacked the attacking part of the field is for France. What's interesting is this remarkable streak that France have of consecutive multi-goal games, of games in which an individual scores multiple goals. And I imagine they probably couldn't care less about that right now as compared to just get out of this building alive and on to the next round.
0: And there's also every chance they still score two goals in this game, but they're not thinking about that. They've got the one goal. They're going to see this game out. That's their plan. And by any means, just get to the next round. Keep it moving.
1: Rabiot just got that away from a flying Caceres. Desiree Doué. And it's too far inside. They're actually going to find Cherki. It was meant for Elise. France just playing keep away. Cherki takes a late kick as he gets rid of it long. A reminder, Monday on Fox, the United States playing Belgium in the round of 16 in Seattle. Coverage starts at 6 p.m. Eastern, 3 o'clock Pacific, live on Fox.
0: That challenge was a welcome to the game, Cherki. And knowing his confidence in himself, I would imagine the first time he gets the ball, he's going to try something.
1: 5 minutes plus stoppage time to go in Philadelphia. Here he is. Let's see what he tries. Do Paraguay have enough left? It's been a physically exhausting and emotionally exhausting tournament for them. They've achieved a great thing by knocking off Germany in the last round, but it means they had to play that extra time into penalties. So they have enough left on this sweltering day in Philadelphia, 5 minutes plus stoppage time, to try to do it again. Create another shock, extend this game against France. Dino won the header, it's out for a Paraguay throw. Caceres is their long throw threat, tries to get that in deep. Header comes sideways, hooked to the near side. Here's their chance. That one's fired in well wide, though, in the end. Maybe just trying to create some chaos in there.
0: Yeah, it's a tough strike because of the height that it comes at. Alonso wants it to just drop a little bit more, but Koundé did well getting pressure on him and forced him into a decision early.
1: It's been a very good tournament for Paraguay overall to get back, to advance in the knockout stage for just a second time ever, and to recover from that bad loss to the United States in their opening game. And it's a tough challenge there. That was Galarza flying into the back of Manu Koné. But maybe that's the question. Some of these teams that have achieved great things to get here, do the big teams start to flex their muscle now in the round of 16? And does it become, not predictable, but familiar of who's showing up in the quarterfinal round? Pinged awkwardly off of Mauricio there. Couldn't do anything with it. And France are 3 minutes plus stoppage time away.
0: I think it just demonstrates also there's a real skill to playing these types of games. There's experience and things that just can't be. That's going to go out of play. I think it'll be a Paraguayan throw. Alfaro's, he's like, come on, let's go.
1: I mean, they need a boost of energy. You can feel the energy sucked out of Paraguay right now. And their fans are trying to get their energy up as well. It's been a tough day for the fans here in Philadelphia. Caceres couldn't get through on the far side of Dina. Throws a tough challenge in. Mbappe the other way. Kylian Mbappe! Saved by Hill. And importantly, steers the rebound all the way out of the box past Olise. Second save of the game, Orlando Hill. takes him past Eloy Room of Curaçao for the most saves of any goalkeeper at this tournament, even with the extra games played. 90 seconds plus stoppage time.
0: It'll probably be a pretty sizable number, I would imagine. You had heel down at some point during the second half. You had a lot of different stoppages, the VAR review. So there will still be time here for Paraguay, certainly, to try to tie this up.
1: But do they have the energy?
0: Doesn't look like it. Because they can't even chase the ball right now to get it back off of France. You'd said they needed a spell of possession. And they've had a couple of them now. It's just wilting a Paraguayan team that is on their last legs, playing in heat. Played 120 minutes against Germany.
1: Aaron Firmino, although just kind of clipped hopefully forward. Oh, it's going to work, though. It's going to fall for Mauricio on the turn. Mauricio took it early, and Mike Mignon down to make his first save of the entire game after 89 and a half minutes.
0: Yeah, just a misplay again in the back, not for the first time. Trying to take a ball out of the air. Upamecano, and it goes straight to the Paraguayan attacker. He gets the shot. He hadn't really had much of an opportunity to get the shot off. And then that one, he doesn't catch all of, so he didn't really test.
1: Well, then it was just given away out of the back.
0: And they're going to play on here.
1: We're going to play on. Mauricio, chance to cross. Luca Dino, only man in there. We're playing 10 added minutes here in Philadelphia. And all of a sudden, France have somewhat allowed Paraguay to feel life again. Galarza trying to bring that down, 1v3, gets it away wide from Mauricio. He'll cross it in early to the far side. Dina flying header and steers it upfield where there is no one but blue shirts. Olise, Due won the penalty, which is the winning goal as it stands. That shot is blocked. Junior Alonso just clears it out. Due took a little bit of a bump there. Velasquez heads it away. Good work, Bravio, to come recover that ball in the middle. In for Olise. Can they just slam the door shut, France? That's a hard tackle there that Olise takes from Galarza.
0: And did you see how Galarza stands over the top of Olise once he goes down? Look at this. And I'm sure he's not saying, hey, I'll help you up, man.
1: That is something that you pretty regularly see yellow cards for.
0: And you
1: and
0: saw
1: that's what Mbappe
0: game.
1: Was saying. Yeah. How is it not a yellow card? Yeah. They'll just roll this sideways, France, and try to take more time off the clock. Ryan Cherki. Big tackle there by Junior Alonso. Paraguay have the ball back. Galarza goes long, long run for Caballero here. Upamecano has a step on him. Gotta be secure and sure in this moment, though. He wanted to go back to Mignani, elected not to because that passing lane was being covered. It's gonna be whistled as a free kick for France. Didier Deschamps right now, all the way out, giving instructions, but also before that, just saying calm, calm, keep composure.
0: I think for sure, as well from Deschamps, a frustration that these types of tackles, the things after the play, aren't being punished. And so when they're not being punished, they're going to continue.
1: One of the French coaching staff was all the way in Paraguay's bench area and is now walking back to the French bench. So keep half an eye on what happens here at the final whistle. Saliba will just play it safe and lump it long. Galarza knocks it down. Kone steps in and keeps it in play as well. And he's just being dragged down. No whistle for that. Cherki now. He'll dance his way through or win a corner. That's even better. Elise will take all the time the referee allows him to. Now they're going to make the argument the Paraguayan players aren't 10 yards away from the corner flag.
0: Which they're not, because you can see the little hash to your right of your screen. That's the designated 10 yards.
1: Elise back from Due. Big tackle by Galarza. Mauricio steps in on the loose ball. Man down behind the play for France, holding his face. It's out for a Paraguayan throw. Referee will not allow Paraguay to take the throw. That's why they're losing their minds, because Jules Koundé is down holding his face behind the play.
0: Yeah, look, it's a clear. That's contact to the face from Galarza. To me, that's actually something that could be reviewed potentially for a red card. I know it's not a huge action, but he's lining him up. You see him looking at Koundé's face and then makes contact with his right hand to his face. But these actions, I'm repeating myself, I know, but it's a frustration here that these have not been given cards and they've been allowed to continue to this point where this game has been so disjointed and descending potentially into chaos. At a minimum, that is a yellow.
1: Junior Alonso now, the long throw in. Chaos of bodies into the middle. Only Dina was there. Canale able to keep it away from Mbappe. Look at the entire Paraguayan bench you can see standing up on the edge of the sideline as Canale clips it in the box. It's flicked on. Mauricio trying to get there, and Dina was there first.
0: Oh, my God.
1: And then Mike Mignon, as goalkeepers love to do for some incredulous reason, not just picking up the ball. It almost cost him.
0: I don't know if he realized how close he was. That ball stayed in play.
1: It only ever takes 3 seconds off the clock. And Mignon that time not messing around. It's going to be played long. Due's onside. Runs onto it. Mbappe wants to cut back. Due. Mbappe. Mbappe. Saved by Hill. The rebound saved as well.
0: Wow. What a save. That would have been game, but yet Paraguay lived to see another day, potentially, and they've got the ball.
1: Four saves for Gil, 4 minutes for Paraguay, free kick in midfield.
0: Galarza
1: goes down. Olise's going to get a yellow. That might be relevant come later rounds.
0: I mean, Galarza's been intent in either getting a yellow himself or a red, or somebody else a yellow or a red. He's been trying to get in on the action throughout this game, but yet it is Kiel who has kept this game where it is. So look, he's pushing him, and eventually gets it doesn't do anything, but he sells it enough for the referee. It's embarrassing. But that strike through the legs, what a save with the right hand, and the ball's back in play here.
1: The free kick is taken into the box. Due able to clear. What is remarkable is that Paraguay have received zero yellow cards and France have received three in this game. Paraguay get another chance. Clip wide for Velasquez. Sends it in the box. Oh, Saliba mishits the clearance backwards. And Paraguay, in the 98th minute, will have a corner.
0: And their keeper, Gil, is asking if he can come up for this. So far, he's being waved off it by Alfaro.
1: Still 2.5 minutes to play. Mauricio to take. Now the fans are alive. Man down in the box.
0: And look who it is again.
1: Galarza. Two summers ago, we would see the Euros in the day and Copa America at night. Now the two are meeting. Mauricio hooks in the corner. Mignon's a great take. It needed to be a great take, and it was.
0: And they have so many numbers forward here if they want to go. Wow.
1: He elects not to.
0: I think just his initial intuition was to fall on it, but there was Mbappe, Due, Olise, and only two Paraguayans back. But they just... be better served to keep some possession potentially, unless Mbappe truly wants to call game. It looks like he might take it to the corner.
1: Wins a free kick. 90 seconds to go. This has been a very professional performance in so many ways from France today.
0: Yeah, it's a good way to phrase it. And this is Mbappe knowing the situation, gets his body in front, takes the foul. It's the best way to take time off the clock. A little smile and a chuckle because, you know, as it stands, France will have the last laugh. And relatively unscathed, if you consider that yellow card for Olise. Should be a corner. I'm sure he's wishing him happy 4th of July. Hope you enjoy your time here in America.
1: Safe flight home. Here in Philadelphia. Morocco in a quarterfinal awaits Thursday in Foxborough. Another little tangle off the ball. That one involving Doué. He steps in to win it back. And Paraguay get the ball and have one last attack. They're going to have a free kick now, it looks like. But is there time enough? We've hit the minimum, 10 added. Is there time enough for one more attack? Referee looking at his watch. Referee ends the game. And France move on to the quarterfinal of the World Cup.
0: Oh, here we go. Koundé, Paraguay trying to take him down here. Look, there's a huge scrum you're not seeing just yet. They're going to cut to this, I would imagine. And the French trying to pull their players away. It was Velasquez who starts it. He pushes Koundé in the back. And the Paraguayans want to fight. They wanted to fight throughout the game, and they still want to fight. Walk away, if you're France. Walk away. And now the celebrations. Freed from desire, the French are moving on to the quarterfinals.
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0: you would expect.
1: Yeah, I think you might be right. I mean, I think it'll be interesting to see who lands in the finals.
0: Exactly.
1: And it'll be interesting to see if they can elevate their game from what just happened.
0: Right.
1: Again, Cape Verde deserves a tremendous amount of credit for how well they played, how the grit they stayed in it, the goals they scored. So you have to give them credit, but they really, really challenged Argentina for the entire regulation and overtime. So, and I've said it several times, how much did that take out of Argentina?
0: Yeah.
1: So we'll see if they can. They do need to step up a gear. Some of these close games, historically, these teams playing against these other teams, it shouldn't be close.
0: Right.
1: So we'll see if they can rally. And now the window is much tighter.
0: Yes.
1: We're coming down to, if you get to the final, I think it's 17 days, five games.
0: Yeah.
1: And so depth's very important.
0: Well, I think my point in mentioning that is that maybe the door's more open for a run to a semifinal or a final than maybe one would have thought going into the knockout stages for someone like, I don't know, a Colombia or United States. You never know. So, right, these dominant teams that looked unbeatable suddenly look pretty beatable at this point. So
1: I love the spirit of Colombia.
0: Right?
1: By the way, and they had an energy. Their crowd was behind them. They could sneak in.
0: Right.
1: I agree.
0: Yeah. I love how this is kind of shaping out. It's going to be a wild next, couple weeks or so to finish this one out. Let's come back. Let's discuss a little bit of the shenanigans that was going on between Paraguay and France and France's response to that. You're going to try and get every leg up that you possibly can to try and beat a team that you know is more talented than you, but maybe it was a step too far. And if it was handled correctly by the referee, we'll come back and discuss that on the other side. France win 1-0. To move on to the round of 16, or sorry, the quarterfinals, to face Morocco. We'll come back and discuss a little bit more here on the postgame show. 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